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13: 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Another Husker news, Husker men's basketball freshman Colin Rice broke a bone in his right hand earlier this week. He'll be sidelined for the rest of the summer, just hoping to be cleared in time for August practices. And finally, two matches are already final at the World Cup today. Portugal defeated Uzbekistan 5-0, and England drew with Ghana 0-0. We're at the half in Toronto, where Panama and Croatia are scoreless. 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
15: 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Backside pass.

0: is Drew Grigo, and he turns on one to left field, sending Lamb back. Goodbye! Three home runs in the frame! The freshman getting in on the fun. Nebraska feasting. 7-0 Big Red.
1: The ball is Hoiberg, the kick out, and the three by Jacobson got it again. The game of the year, the game of the career for Cale Jacobson, 78-75.
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3: Welcome back. Hour number two, Sports Nightly. We've got 3 minutes left till the first pick of the NBA draft. Who you think it's going to be?
4: I think it's probably going to be, if I had to make a guess, I would say Darren Peterson of Kansas. It's between him and DeBonsa, I would say.
3: I'm going DeBonsa.
4: Peterson would scare me, just considering how his season went at Kansas. Didn't seem like he was all in on playing.

0: Sometimes there is, you know, Bill Self would have press conferences saying, I don't necessarily know why he's not playing tonight, whether it was illness or things like that. So it was clear that it was just a weird year for him in college. Now, Wizards have the first pick. They're one of those teams that they need just about everything. Now, they just signed Trae Young to an extension. If you have the first pick in the draft, you could pick anything because you need everything.
1: Yeah. But, well, while we wait that, happy year anniversary of your hiring date.
0: Did you get me a cake?
1: I did not. Oh. You didn't do anything for my 5-year anniversary.
0: That's true. Camden thought about it.
1: No. Oh, he thought about his. Yeah. No, he doesn't do sweets.
0: It's crazy how fast a year goes.
1: I know. Well, it went fast, but also I feel like we've worked together longer than a year.
0: That's
1: like
0: probably just because I'm exhausted to work with.
1: I don't know if that's a good thing or a bad thing, but, you know, it just.
0: Thank you. I can tell you I'm in a much better mindset now and comfort in the job than I was when I first got hired, considering all the, you know, interviews and everything. It's a much different feeling a year later.
1: The first time we sat through a football meeting and you looked at all that goes into it, your face looked like deer in the headlights.
0: Yeah, this is sponsored. If somebody sneezes, you have to say this. Somebody breathes, read this. Which is great because it means people care. People are spending money on the broadcast because people listen. So that's great. But it was a lot to absorb. And Greg had it down to his science.
1: Yeah.
0: Too. You were
1: he didn't even read the reads.
0: You were stepping in for somebody who had everything down to science. It was second nature. So it was a lot.
1: Yeah. Start. It's crazy that it was, you know, yeah. I was thinking about that. It feels like you've been here longer than a year, but it also seems like yesterday that we were doing this interview on this show.
0: First interview. I remember I started doing this show in the ticker microphone, and then I moved over because I wanted more space to spread my wings.
1: Get away from me.
0: Yeah. And so now I've carved out my own area here on this microphone, but I started, if you remember, on that microphone.
1: Well, because it was brand new. It was a brand new studio, and we didn't know. We thought the background looked better that way.
0: I got to go back and watch that first show. It was something. In the new studio, from a YouTube standpoint, there was a lot going on there.
1: Yeah, remember, I think I was like...
0: All our voices were a lot lower. We had a lot of things that we had to work out, but it took about one or two shows and we figured it out. But I wonder if I assume the show's still on YouTube.
1: Oh, I assume so. I would think so. I think the lighting was off, all that good stuff. And one thing but I guess wrapping up that happy anniversary, we are glad you're here and you've done a great job. I was thinking about last year when I wanted to leave during this time, I basically had to have somebody come in and hold your hand, and then I left last week and you could manage it all without me.
0: That's when I tell people this. When I first got here, I could walk to my office, but once I would leave my office, I didn't know where to look, where to turn, who to talk to. So you essentially were the person that was guiding me in every direction, introduced, because I'm, as people might know when you get to know me, when I'm on the air, I'm an extrovert. When I'm off the air, I'm an introvert. So Jess was my shield to say, hey, Kyle, go talk to this person. Go talk to this person. Hey, you should probably say something to this person. So she was my kind of my guide throughout the first 3 or so months.
1: Well, and again, Shane and Husker and Hanover both echoing happy anniversary. So
0: yes.
1: But I guess moving forward, this is one thing I wanted to get into. Last night we had a lot going on, but the uniform unveiling over the weekend. And, you know, I know that... they had built it up, and I think did it end up setting a world record for the largest jersey unveiling?
0: Yeah, I mean, there was certainly a reaction to it. I'll say that.
1: With the overall event, and, you know, they had to shuffle and move it indoors, but, you know, it's still the 7-on-7 part of it. That was a big thing last year, and, I think it was a hit and continues to be something that it really leaves an impression on recruits. And as much as people want to say whatever about it, look, this recruiting staff is pouring a lot into continuing to make sure that they can stay in these conversations with all these top recruits.
0: Yeah, it was a success. This weekend was a success. Whatever you think about the uniforms aside, that's not really pertinent to the reality of what this weekend was about. It's about getting elite athletes on campus. It's about getting people here to Nebraska. We had Dr. Susan Elza, who is one of the big administrators for football, just is right there in the middle of it all. setting up all these events. This is a really hard thing to pull off. There's a lot of football programs. As A.J. DeBonte gets picked first, so you're correct. He goes to the Wizards as the number one pick. These are incredibly hard events to pull off, and there's a lot of football programs that wish they could pull this off. There's a lot of people that have reached out to Nebraska saying, how do you pull off a Battle of the Boneyard, a 7-on-7 event sponsored by Adidas? You're getting all of the travel teams for Adidas on 7-on-7. You're getting the elite of the elite. Like you said, there's five-star quarterbacks here. Five-star, there's five-star, high four-star, there's three-stars. There's all guys that you want to find a way to get on your campus, even though it's not an official visit. You get them here to show them what Nebraska is all about in terms of facilities, what they can offer. And this is a way of doing it, because it's an unofficial visit when they come here.
1: And I know there's certainly longtime Husker fans that are very, very passionate about uniforms. I guess I'm not one that gets one way or another about uniforms.
0: I get
1: unless they're absolutely hideous, like some of Maryland's uniforms, or, you know, some of those.
0: And there were some Nebraska, you know, the uniforms changed
1: right
0: a few times. So there's a little revisionist history there. And there's some versions of those uniforms that, when I look back, were not good.
1: Yeah. I'm just not one that I'm going to get all.
0: No, it's just
1: one way or another about what the uniform is. And I actually like them. I think they look pretty sharp.
0: Yeah, they're just a newer, sleeker version. The numbers, they remind me a lot. I tweeted it out at the time. A lot of the L.A. Rams uniforms, they move the stripes up. There's some elements of some history on there. I think the big thing is the helmet stayed the same. I think if they were to switch the helmet, that would have caused a lot more. It's just we're in the moment of wanting football to come back. And once the games are actually played, we won't think a whole lot about it. In the end, this is about the players. This is about the recruits. I don't think it's a huge overhaul of the uniform, but I get why there's certain collection of fans that don't want to mess with what they have now, because history matters at this place. But don't think they don't know that too, in that building over there, that history matters and that there's an impact when you change the uniforms. But understanding that there's a lot of work that went into this look, and I think if the players like it, that's where we sit, and that's what we care about.
1: Yeah, and I think at this point, I think you said this, at this point, it's less about, hey, what do the uniforms look like? I think everybody, and even, you know, the program, Coach Rolls said it, let's win some ball games. But it's part of it, right? I mean, the uniforms evolve and they add some tweaks to it. But I feel like it's the same thing at Oklahoma when I was there, and they had some tweaks to the uniform. When you have those traditionalists type, you know, everybody knows what the jersey is, and it's hard to see any changes. But I think, to your point, as long as the players are, you know, feeding off of it, and you know, like I guess I'm more so going back to the event and the way that they just wanted to kind of make a statement. But I just saw a lot of kind of negativity over the weekend, and I just is kind of look, this coaching staff, this program is still going to do whatever they need to do to continue to move forward and get the best talent they can in here. And all of that layers into what was being done over the weekend is again, trying to put on a show and make a statement for some of the best talent in the country.
0: You knew that you'd have noise on the uniforms, good, bad, and different. That's just the reality of a place like this. It's very similar when you think of tradition. You know, certain places, like, you know, if Alabama were to change their uniforms or have a different alteration of their uniforms, you bet there'd be some people that have negative thoughts about it. Same thing goes with Penn State, and it's very similar here, right? So if you're going to do something like that, just expect the noise, good, bad, and different. I happen to like it. I think the numbers are easier for me to read.
1: Really?
0: Beyond, they're bigger.
1: Yeah.
0: I think the font's a little bit easier. So from a play-by-play standpoint, I think they're a little bit
1: you're
0: easier
1: all on
0: to
1: board.
0: Follow. Yeah, I'm good with it, but I'm not the one that they ask.
1: Yeah. I think, again, bottom line is, you win more football games, nobody really cares about the uniform, right?
0: No, and then that's the reality of it. There's a cool little deal with the number.
1: Yeah,
0: they have
1: the cornrows.
0: Yeah, so I think that's an interesting aspect of the uniform. There's different elements of the state, different elements of the history that they factor into these decisions. And these uniforms, I would imagine, are a couple of years in the making with Adidas when you're making a switch.
1: It's a
0: like
1: big
0: this.
1: Deal to make new uniforms, and they do. They spend a lot of time, and, you know, I know the partnership with Adidas, they've really appreciated, and this certainly Nebraska has been one of their biggest brands, and they were the first, we've talked about this, but really the first big time brand to do individual NIL deals. And so, of course, they sponsor Harper Murray, had Dylan Raiola last year. Then they end up going with Emmett Johnson closer to the draft. And so, you know, it just I like that aspect of it, is that they've capitalized on, okay, we have these programs that we have deals with, and then we're going to go in there and also provide some NIL opportunities for those players as well.
0: This is a premier client of Adidas.
1: Yeah.
0: Right?
1: Yeah.
0: If this were to become a Nike school, you'd probably be lower on the list. You know, like Adidas, this is a premier school for Adidas, and it's a long-time partnership, and they put a lot into Nebraska. You're seeing Tennessee's going back to Adidas as well, so they might have some. And you know, you think of a school like Tennessee that has a lot of tradition. They've done some things with their uniforms in the past too. They had the smoky gray uniforms and things. So other fan bases are similar. When there's a seismic change or something in the uniforms and what you see every Saturday, you expect fans to react a certain way. But the reality is, if this team wins in these uniforms, they're just not going to care.
1: Dennis sent in a question that asking about the uniforms. Does Adidas send out samples to the athletic department and the players vote on it? No, that's not what happens, but they do spend a lot of time kind of going back and forth on what will work. And listen, I don't know this at all, but I do know that things have changed in terms of branding on football fields, on uniforms, and so that probably had to come into the conversation as well. You know, so if you're
0: getting rid of the patch was a big deal to a lot of fans.
1: Yeah.
0: The patch on the chest. So who knows what the future of uniforms looks like? You see it in the NBA now. You see there's advertising on uniforms now. You see it with, nobody ever thought you'd have an advertiser on a New York Yankees pinstripe uniform, but that changed a couple of years ago. So you could very much see that, whether it's a field sponsor, which you're seeing now in college, and then eventually a uniform sponsor. I think that will be a part of it. It stinks that you head in that direction, but you got to pay for things.
1: Part of it, yeah, and that would be a huge sponsorship deal, getting your name on a field or on uniforms, and so it's just kind of part of where it's going, and you see it at every pro level and basically every uniform on the professional level, and it's just a big opportunity for when we talk about the revenue and the income there with just where we're at with college athletics, and we can.
0: There's a reason that there's people that are going to tee off from the 300 level and play golf in October.
1: Yeah.
0: You got to make money in this age of
1: good. You have to. And
0: Troy hasn't shied away from that when we talk to him. You got to find ways to be creative.
1: So, you know, there's potential that you may see advertising patches on these uniforms for Nebraska. I don't know who would probably be the first college to do that, do you think?
0: I mean, it would probably be a school like, you think how pioneering Nebraska is with a lot of the things they do. They would probably be one of the first. I'd imagine it would be one of the Big Ten or SEC schools.
1: Yeah.
0: That would be the first one to, or actually I would probably say one of the lower Power Four schools that maybe needs the income a little bit more, where you could see a Big 12 or an ACC maybe pull the trigger a little sooner on something like that, which it's going to come. It's coming the professional level. And this is essentially an extension of the pros now.
1: 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All right, coming up next, we're going to hear a little bit about the Cornhusker State Games. Deadline is coming up to register, and also it'll be happening before you know it. July 9th is the opening ceremony night, so we're going to learn more about that and dive into all the details. So keep it here on Sports Nightly.
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1: 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Welcome back to Sports Nightly. I'm Jessica Cootie, and joined now by a very special guest, as every summer we get to talk about this amazing event that happens right here in the state of Nebraska and in the month of July. So we're joined by Ashley Kramer, the Nebraska Sports Council. She's a director of operations. Ashley, thank you so much for being here. We normally talk today, but we're glad we get to know you a little bit here tonight.
19: Yeah, thanks for having me. Jump in for Dave, and excited to be here.
1: Okay, well, it's coming up July 9th through the 19th. I always love having this conversation because you guys have so many different sports that Nebraskans can compete in. How many are you guys up to now that you can register and compete in?
19: Yeah, we have over 70 sports. I believe the exact number is 76. Don't quote me on that, though. But yeah, we truly have something for everyone. You know, if you're just looking to get active and have some fun, there's a sport and event for you. Or if you're really competitive and are striving for a gold medal, there's something for you as well. You know, if we can't find the sport, they probably don't have it, is kind of what we joke around here, because we have such a variety of different sports for everyone to choose from.
1: You know, this, I know it's been obviously a huge event, really special event for a very long time. Why does this continue to be such an important event for you guys to pour into year after year?
19: Yeah, we're on our 42nd year of the Cornhusker State Games, which is really cool. You know, we hear so many stories about people coming back year after year, or, you know, meeting people at the state games and their sport. And it's always kind of a reunion for them to come back and compete again and see each other. We kind of mentioned that it's, you know, Nebraska's family picnic, because you get to compete alongside friends and family that maybe you wouldn't normally be able to compete with in, you know, traditional sports growing up. So it's really cool to get everyone involved and to get out and get active.
1: So you have over 70 sports throughout the days of, you know, the 9th through the 19th, so 10 days. How do you guys go about finding where they can compete? Because it's spread out, right? So how do you guys kind of decipher where you're going to put what sports, and especially when you keep adding new sports?
19: Yeah, it's definitely a logistical puzzle that our team does a really good job of putting together. We you're right. We do have events all across the state. We are in Lincoln, Omaha, Grand Island, North Platte, Columbus, Fremont, and a couple other small towns. So it takes an army to put together. All 70 plus of our sports have a specific sport director. And they are the ones knowledgeable about the sports. They're the ones that put on the actual events day of. So it takes a village, lots of volunteers. The state games would not be able to happen without volunteers. And then our crew is kind of air traffic control during the event, putting out fires as they arise. But yeah, it takes an army.
1: We're visiting with Ashley Kramer of the Nebraska Sports Council. I probably should have led with this. I think most of our listeners are very familiar with the Cornhusker State Games. But if there's somebody that's listening in and like, what are they talking about right now? How would you describe this event and what goes into these 10 days?
19: Yeah, the Cornhusker State Games is an amateur sports festival, kind of similar to the Olympics. All ages, all abilities, 70 plus sports to choose from. It's really a lot of fun.
1: Do you have a favorite non like major sport that you like to watch? Like the ones that maybe people be like, oh, you guys have that?
19: Yeah. One of the, I guess, unique ones that just popped in my head right now, is sailing. We have sailing in Nebraska, in the state games. That's a pretty unique one.
1: Where do you guys do that one?
19: That is out at Branch Stoke Lake.
1: Okay. And then what, it seems like every year there's a new like popular sport that everybody's jumping into. I think last year was pickleball maybe. What's the hot sport right now that you're seeing lots of people jump into to compete?
19: Oh, that's a good question. Actually, hockey is very popular for us in July in Nebraska. I think we currently have 40 teams registered right now from all across the Midwest. So it's really cool to see that sport continue to grow.
1: I mean, everything from table tennis, you got racquetball, pocket billiards, miniature golf, gymnastics, foot golf, figure skating, fencing, electric darts. I mean, on and on and on, disc golf. So, you know, if you are not the best, most athletic competitor, you're probably got a hobby that is on this list, right?
19: Absolutely. Yeah, definitely.
1: Okay. And then, you know, I guess, and on that note a little bit more, if people are not, hey, I don't really want to go run a triathlon, or I'm not necessarily someone that wants to do this super, I guess, taxing sport, what are some other ways that folks can get involved and be a part?
19: Absolutely. Like I mentioned earlier, volunteers are what make the state games happen. And we're always looking for new volunteers to get involved. So if you're interested in that, please reach out to us. There's contact info on our website, and we'll put you in the right spot. But also, we do have like walking events in the state games. It's something that, you know, almost everyone can do. We have indoor and outdoor. So if you are looking for something that's not, you know, super taxing or competitive, there are different sports for that as well.
1: The big thing, you got an important date coming up a week from Wednesday, is the deadline, right?
19: Yep. July 1st, 11:59 p.m. is our final deadline. So make sure to get your registration in before then.
1: I was looking up on maybe doing a scramble, and you guys, you just click on the sport, and basically all the information is right there. It's super easy to navigate, but give folks where they need to go, though, to be able to register if they're interested.
19: Yeah, CornhuskerStateGames.com. Click the sport listing, like you said, and it lists all the sports that we offer. Click into that sport. It gives you details on date, location, rules, all those things. And then there's a button there to click to fill in your information to get registered.
1: All right. And opening night has become a pretty big deal for the Cornhusker State Games. Tell us about that and what that's going to look like this year.
19: Yeah, opening night will be Thursday, July 9th this year, right in front of Pinnacle Bank Arena. Where our torchlighter will light the cauldron to signify the opening of the games. It's always a really, really cool night. We'll have some special guests. We'll have some key people in the community as well as athletes there to do some interviews, introductions. But it's always a great night to kind of kick off the games and to begin a fun couple next weeks.
1: Again, 7 o'clock inside Pinnacle Bank Arena. Anybody can come, right?
19: Yes, it's free, open to the public. Show starts at 7 p.m. Will be roughly a 30-minute program, and we'll conclude the evening with torch lighting.
1: Another cool part about this is whoever the torch lighter is, it's still a mystery. I'm sure you guys will announce it soon, but it's always a really cool connection to the state of Nebraska.
19: Absolutely, yeah. We've had some really notable torchlighters in the past and through our 42 years of doing this event. Last year was Danny Busbum Kelly, and Rebecca Alec was the year before, and she was there last year to hand off the torch to kind of signify the passing of the torch, which was really cool. But yeah, currently mystery, but keep an eye on our social media pages for that announcement here soon.
1: Do you guys get much sleep during this time?
19: You know, not a lot, but that's the fun part of the job, where it's a fun time to be in the thick of the event. But yeah, sleep is not a lot during the time.
1: I know this is the big event right now and happening soon, but you're working on a couple of cool events coming up here over the next few months and into the fall. Can you tell us about a couple of those?
19: You bet. So yeah, we're kind of in the middle of our event season coming up in July, but we also have a couple key events coming up right after in the fall. Our Lincoln and Omaha corporate games start in August, and those run 3 months to October, and it's companies versus companies in each respective town competing in about a dozen events. And that's a really, really fun event. Companies get competitive. They actually do their own internal tryouts to see who can compete in the actual corporate games. So it's a lot of fun, and companies love it.
1: Where can people get information on that?
19: 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And our deadline for that is coming up as well on July 1st.
1: Well, we might need to see what we can accumulate here at the Huskers Radio Network, see if we can find a team to compete.
19: Absolutely. Absolutely. That'd be great.
1: Be pretty fun. All right. Well, again, one more time, CornhuskerStateGames.com. And the deadline to register for whatever event you want to compete in is coming up next Wednesday, July 1st at 11:59 p.m. And also make sure you're part of that opening night on July 9th. At 7 o'clock inside Pinnacle Bank Arena, lots of fun things surrounding that and involved with that as well. So Ashley Kramer, thank you so much for being here with us. We're looking forward to it. And hey, who knows? We might have a couple that sign up here in studio that might be willing to compete. I'm telling you, I'm seriously considering doing the golf scramble. So we'll see.
19: All right. We'd love to have you there. Thanks for having me.
1: All right. Again, best of luck to you. And one more time, July 1st is that deadline. Got to get to a break. More of the show coming up right after this.
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1: 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Well, in the draft, I guess a little familiarity for Husker fans. Keaton Wagler goes 5th overall to the Clippers, Duke's Clippers, by the way.
6: He is a special, special talent. Plays the game at his own pace. Can score in bunches. We saw him in the return game here to Lincoln, how good he was. At a game, he scored, I think, 46 this year in the Big Ten. Elite, elite guard.
1: Well, listen, we just heard about the Lincoln corporate games, and we recorded that interview a little bit earlier in the day. So Camden's been all over this trying to get this lined up for us to do it. You are being a negative Nancy about it. I'm not surprised about that. But Christopher's all in. You're going to be on the kickball team.
7: I'm going to be in all of it.
1: Okay.
7: Every single one.
1: You're for it.
7: Oh, yeah.
1: We're going to have to recruit the interns because I don't think we can make up a kickball team without it. But it sounds really fun, but great stuff. Also, the Cornhusker State Games. I really am considering playing in the scramble portion of it, but we'll see. But always fun to chat with those guys. And, so deadline coming up on next Wednesday. So, all right, it is time for Trivia Tuesday.
7: All right.
1: Do we have a... Like, is there
6: any music
1: yet?
6: Or anything?
7: Camden, hit my theme music.
6: Ooh. Oh, I love it. Right. We're now growing in production.
7: And we need a sponsor, too.
6: Need a sponsor.
7: It's a direct appeal.
1: Hint.
7: Anybody can pay for this.
1: Okay.
7: Okay.
1: And you take, like, you can pay in food, too.
7: Sure. Correct. Yeah, I prefer money, but food's good, too.
6: You can pay in 25-cent wings.
7: Well, you can pay Camden for that. All right, ground rules. Let's refrain from using the chat.
1: I didn't use
6: you
1: the
6: see
1: chat.
6: You see my screen.
7: But it's
6: I
7: for
6: don't
7: both.
6: Cheat.
7: But it's for both. It's not just for you. Mm-hmm. It's for both.
6: I don't cheat.
1: I close my laptop.
7: Refrain from raising your hand until the end of the question.
1: Okay.
7: And if you don't answer correctly on the first try, there's an opportunity to steal. After that, it's free game.
1: Free game meaning?
7: Free game meaning you can answer right away, and it doesn't matter about order.
1: Okay. All right.
7: Question number one. Which hit song by the duo Outkast instructed listeners to shake it like a Polaroid picture? Kyle?
6: Hey, ya.
7: Correct. All right, Kyle, one.
6: shake it, shake it like a Polaroid picture.
1: Okay.
7: Let's shake things up with a sports question. With the World Cup going on and the U.S. men's national team winning back-to-back games for the first time ever, can you tell me the highest finish for the U.S. in the Federation's history? This one's going to be a little bit of a difficult one.
1: Sixth?
7: No.
1: I'm guessing.
6: Fourth?
7: Close.
1: Third?
6: Just got it. Oh, come on. That was process of elimination. It doesn't count.
7: Well, we're tied up at 1-1. There is a bonus point, though.
1: Okay.
7: If you can tell me what year they finished third.
1: Oh, man. 2014?
7: No.
6: 2008?
7: No. I'll give you both one more opportunity. It did not happen in this century.
1: 1996?
7: No.
6: 1976?
7: No. It was 1930.
1: Oh, gosh. Wow. Okay.
7: That was the first year.
6: I was just born that year.
7: Yeah, you and Kent.
1: Oh.
7: In the Halloween film franchise, what is the name of the killer? Kyle?
6: Michael Myers.
7: That's right.
1: Did you tailor this for him?
7: I did not.
1: Mm-hmm. Okay.
6: Watch a movie every once in a while.
7: All right. Here's a bit of a Nebraska trivia. There we go. Who was the first African-American and Nebraska-born player inducted into the Baseball Hall of Fame? He went to Creighton, and he also played for the Harlem Globetrotters.
6: Is it in what Hall of Fame?
7: The Baseball Hall of Fame.
6: Baseball Hall of Fame.
7: He was a pitcher, and he used to play for the St. Louis Cardinals.
6: Oh.
1: Yeah, I'm... You can't Google.
6: I don't know the... you're looking at me right now. Nope. Not who I was thinking of.
7: No.
1: We don't know.
7: It happened in the last century.
6: Is it Bob Gibson?
7: That's correct.
1: You just looked it up.
7: No, I didn't look it up. He looked up Gaylord Perry.
6: And I realized he was not an African-American.
1: You can't do that. I'm not Googling anything. That's not fair.
7: Okay.
1: Anyways,
7: I have a tiebreaker question. Who holds the record for the most NBA Finals MVP awards?
1: Stephen Curry?
7: No.
1: Oh. Michael Jordan?
7: Well... Yes, have the opportunity to steal.
6: I'll give it to her.
7: Okay. So we're tied. This is for all the money.
1: Okay.
7: History question. In which year did the Titanic sink?
1: Oh. 1927?
7: No.
1: Higher or
7: lower? Lower. I think a decade lower.
1: Oh.
6: 1910.
7: Close. Yeah.
1: 1908.
6: 1907.
1: 1906. 5.
7: 1904.
6: 4, 3, 2, 1.
1: 0. You're
7: 2. 1912. All right. Well, Jess walks away with 4 points.
1: Uh-huh.
7: So you're at 7 points for the season. You're also at 7. So,
1: but I didn't play.
7: You didn't play, but Courtney did wipe the floor with Kyle last
1: week. Listen, I'm 2-0. That's all that matters to me. Scoreboard.
7: You're 2-0 against Kyle. Kyle, you have yet to win a game this season. We are going to try again next week. For next week, there is no Googling whatsoever.
1: Thank you. Thank you.
7: No computer use whatsoever.
1: Thank you.
7: And no look into Camden whatsoever.
1: Yeah, I didn't look at Camden.
6: And I handed her a point, too, by the way.
7: It's fair. It's game, but it was your choice to do so. I was ready to arbitrate.
6: But I did so because I know she'd say about the Googling, but I gave you a point.
1: Okay. Let's get to a break. We're back to wrap up the show next.
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1: Welcome back. Final segment here. Sports Nightly on this Tuesday night. Got it right. It's not Wednesday. It is Tuesday. Apparently, Coatney was pretty good at trivia.
6: He was good. He's exactly what we thought he was. He's a historian of many things.
1: Hey, I think I'm going to invest in some buzzers, too, instead of the hand raising. And, yeah, we clean things up a little bit. We'll be a smooth trivia machine by the end of the summer, Christopher.
6: Until it ends. When does all this come to an end? When does the fun come to an end? Is that August?
1: Well, whenever football takes up most of the time.
6: August 5th, fall camp. So is August 5th our day that we...
1: Oh, that's wild. So we're about, what, 7 weeks, 6 weeks, 5 weeks?
6: Your guess is as good as mine. I will,
1: 5 weeks.
6: As soon as that July 5th hits and we're exactly a month out, is when it will start to hit for me. Summer's going to move quick.
1: We will have some, like all the sports do, they come through here, which is really cool, and kind of go through a car wash, if you will, of all the different stations of social media, the photographer, the digital media, the intros, the big screen stuff, and they do Big Ten Network. And we also get a lot of those guys to stop by here, or we get to grab them for interviews, and so we'll have some of those players on here coming up. Should remind or start to prepare folks, we will not be on the air coming up. Next week we're full go, but then in the next week we're going to take a week off for everybody to be off the shows.
6: Yeah.
1: You're going back home.
6: I will be going back home, which is New Jersey, for about a little more than a week, so we'll have the best up Friday, but spend some time away from Nebraska, and then once you come back, we're probably doing position previews at that point.
1: Yes.
6: I would imagine.
1: Yeah.
6: Telling you about the offensive line and the secondary and the safeties and all that stuff.
1: Yeah, and, you know, volleyball will be there, too, so it is getting closer and closer. It just, flies by. All right, I am trying to make it to pick number 12 for the Thunder.
6: Yeah, you're not going to do that.
1: I know.
6: Show's gonna be way off the air by that time.
1: You don't think they'll get it done in 5 minutes?
6: They're not doing four picks in 5 minutes.
1: Well, coming up tomorrow, a really fun conversation that we've been interested in hearing because we know how big of a impact Kurt Joseph made. But you're gonna get a chance to talk to the guy that's gonna fill his role.
6: Yeah, Michael Chapman is gonna join us tomorrow, so we'll have him. Just what his interview process was like. He's had a decade and a half experience at the Division I level. He's been in a lot of different spots, including a few in the Big Ten. He's been at Penn State and Michigan, and really he's based out of Louisiana. He's a Baton Rouge native. He spent the last couple of years with the men's basketball program with LSU. So he comes here, and he has some pretty big shoes to fill for sure. And we'll get sort of dive into what his philosophy is like.
1: You know, it's crazy with the basketball teams, and I know a lot of sports can go year-round, essentially with individual workouts and being in the weight room. But for basketball, a lot of them already on the court together. I know women's basketball have had 2 weeks of full practices, getting things figured out. But the men's team all came in together. They trickled in, I guess, a little bit. But they all sat together at the training table, so I think they had a workout together before lunch. But that's a part of the conversation that I've had with a lot of these guys. And, you know, in addition to the strength and conditioning part of it right now, but just building that camaraderie, because these guys, it's a lot of guys that haven't played together before.
6: Yeah, and he's a big part of that, right? And mm-hmm. It starts here in the summer, and this is where he really makes his money, is this time of year, getting them ready for the season.
1: And then, we'll also bring you another newcomer episode coming up tomorrow as well. So we've got another big show for you tomorrow, 2 full hours, and I think more maybe news expected out of the NCAA tomorrow, too, potentially. So.
6: And also the Wednesday segment with Maddie Mills.
1: Way back Wednesday.
6: Happened Wednesday, I think is what we call it.
1: All right. Well, looking forward to it. So have a great night, Husker Nation. We'll talk to you tomorrow night here on Sports Nightly.
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24: News, I'm Angelo Bavaro. President Trump made the case for tariffs during a rally at a Mack Trucks plant in Pennsylvania.
25: How don't you pay a tariff? You build your factory here and you hire American workers. It's quite simple, actually.
26: President Trump is trying to reverse polling that shows a majority of voters disapprove of his handling of the economy and tariff policies.
24: Fox's Jared Halpern. The Senate passed a war powers resolution blocking further military action in Iran. It's a measure seen as largely symbolic. Senate Minority Leader Chuck Schumer.
29: This war is disgusting and we hate it and it should be ended immediately.
24: The Trump administration is keeping military forces in the Middle East. That's despite lifting a naval blockade and launching a 60-day negotiating period.
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0: 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The Yarn Crafters Club meets on the first Wednesday of each month at the Morton James Public Library in Nebraska City. 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
3: Slight chance for storms tonight. Otherwise, partly cloudy skies. Lows of a low around 61. South winds around 5 miles per hour. Sunshine mixed with clouds at times again. Tomorrow, high temperatures reach up to 81. Lows of a low around 61. Tomorrow night, mainly clear skies. Highs level off around 75. Thursday, with a chance for showers. 79, mainly cloudy skies expected Friday. I'm weatherology meteorologist Laura Lockwood on News Channel Nebraska. Currently, it's 74 degrees.
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1: I'm Tom Rigotti. We now know who has the inside track to be the next governor of South Carolina. Alan Wilson defeated Lieutenant Governor Pamela Yvette for the GOP nomination. Trump backed Yvette in the closing days of the campaign, but then said he supported both candidates. Meanwhile, President Trump is pushing his own election priorities with Congress ahead of the midterms.
2: President Trump fixated on a singular goal.
3: We have to pass the Save America Act, which is voter ID, which is proof of citizenship.
2: But he's not getting his way. The president is exasperated at the Senate struggling to approve the bill.
1: It's Fox's Chad Pergram. A legal setback for the Trump administration when it comes to enforcing immigration law.
4: A federal judge in California issuing a nationwide injunction blocking immigration and customs enforcement officials from arresting individuals suspected of being in the U.S. illegally at or near immigration courthouses.
1: Fox's Kristen Goodwin. 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
5: And the match is about to begin.
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0: slight chance for storms tonight. Otherwise, partly cloudy skies. Lows level off around 61. South winds around 5 miles per hour. Sunshine mixed with clouds at times again tomorrow. High temperatures reach up to 81. Lows level off around 61 tomorrow night. Mainly clear skies. Highs level off around 75 Thursday with a chance for showers. 79, mainly cloudy skies expected Friday. I'm weatherology meteorologist Laura Lockwood on News Channel Nebraska. Right now, 72.
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0: The Morton James Public Library here in Nebraska City hosts the Lego Club on the first and third Monday of each month. 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
4: News Channel Nebraska AccuWeather.
5: Slight chance for storms tonight, otherwise partly cloudy skies. Lows of a low around 61. South winds around 5 miles per hour. Sunshine mixed with clouds at times again. Tomorrow, high temperatures reach up to 81. Lows of a low around 61. Tomorrow night, mainly clear skies. Highs level off around 75. Thursday, with a chance for showers. 79, mainly cloudy skies expected Friday. I'm weatherology meteorologist Laura Lockwood on News Channel Nebraska. Right now, 70.
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I had gone to visit the grave of a friend of mine. And as I walked through the graveyard, I noticed this man kneeling down by the grave of a child. And in his hand, he held a big red rose. And tears were streaming down his cheeks. I walked over and laid a hand on his shoulder and started to talk to him. And during the course of our conversation, and in his broken English, this is the story, just as he told it to me. He said, "Mister, I'm a walking down the street of today, and I pass by a bigger flower shop. I walk in and I ask the man in the shop, I say, 'Boss, how much are for one red rose?' And he look at me with one a bigger frown, and he says, 'I want $1, please.' But in a by and a by, a swell-dressed blonde young lady walk in, and she says, 'How much are for one red rose?' And he look at her with one a bigger smile, and he says, 10 cents. And I said, 'Boss, how come are you charging me $1 for the rose? And you charge the young lady only 10 cents. And he says, "Look, mister, you're telling me why you want the rose, and maybe I'll give it to you for not. And I said, "Boss, I'm a hard worker man. Working the railroad and only make $3 a day. And I got a little girl, and her name is Rosa. Rosa's just about this high, boss. Every day when I come home from work, a little Rosa come running to meet her papa. She'd throw her little arms around my neck and say, 'Papa.' And I'd say, 'Rosa.' But the one day, boss, I come home from work and I don't see Rosa. I look down by the railroad track and I see one a bigger crowd. Oh, I go down and I push the crowd this way and I push the crowd that way, and there, boss, at my feet lay my little Rosa. And that's why I want the rose, boss. I want to put him on little Rosa's grave. The man, he don't say a knot. But he picked the biggest and the reddest rose, and he give it to me. And I say, 'Thank you, boss. Thank you very much.'"

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1: News. I'm Chris DeMayo. President Trump campaigning

0: Pfizer agreement. It's up to them to get rid of them.
1: President Trump says he won't sign reauthorization of Pfizer unless Republicans can pass the SAVE Act. 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
8: Slight chance for storms tonight. Otherwise, partly cloudy skies. Lows level off around 61. South winds around 5 miles per hour. Sunshine mixed with clouds at times again. Tomorrow, high temperatures reach up to 81. Lows level off around 61 tomorrow night. Mainly clear skies. Highs level off around 75 Thursday with a chance for showers. 79, mainly cloudy skies expected Friday. I'm weatherology meteorologist Laura Lockwood on News Channel Nebraska. Currently 68.
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He said. I said, well, I didn't know. He said, I turned 65 about 11 months ago. I was sitting

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2: Slight chance for storms tonight. Otherwise, partly cloudy skies. Lows level off around 61. South winds around 5 miles per hour. Sunshine mixed with clouds at times again. Tomorrow, high temperatures reach up to 81. Lows level off around 61. Tomorrow night, mainly clear skies. Highs level off around 75. Thursday, with a chance for showers. 79, mainly cloudy skies expected Friday. I'm weatherology meteorologist Laura Lockwood on News Channel Nebraska. Currently 68.
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she came to see him one last time. 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
1: News. I'm Sue Guzman. The Senate passing a war powers resolution to block military action in Iran as negotiations on a permanent peace plan continue. House Minority Leader Hakeem Jeffries says Americans shouldn't pay the price.
2: The bottom line is that we shouldn't spend another dime of taxpayer dollars on Operation Epic Failure.
1: And lawmakers approved the bill 50-48. President Trump travels to Capitol Hill tomorrow for a strategy session with lawmakers.
3: The president will join Senate Republicans amid his push for passage of the Save America Act, the new voter ID legislation that would also put restrictions on transgender athletes in female sports and transgender surgeries for minors. But previous efforts to approve the measure have fallen far short in the Senate.
1: Fox's Jared Halpern. 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
4: And the match is about to begin.
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2: Slight chance for storms tonight. Otherwise, partly cloudy skies. Lows level off around 61. South winds around 5 miles per hour. Sunshine mixed with clouds at times again. Tomorrow, high temperatures reach up to 81. Lows level off around 61. Tomorrow night, mainly clear skies. Highs level off around 75. Thursday, with a chance for showers. 79, mainly cloudy skies expected Friday. I'm weatherology meteorologist Laura Lockwood on News Channel Nebraska. Currently 68.
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4: Slight chance for storms tonight. Otherwise, partly cloudy skies. Lows of a low around 61. South winds around 5 miles per hour. Sunshine mixed with clouds at times again. Tomorrow, high temperatures reach up to 81. Lows level off around 61. Tomorrow night, mainly clear skies. Highs level off around 75. Thursday, with a chance for showers. 79, mainly cloudy skies expected Friday. I'm weatherology meteorologist Laura Lockwood on News Channel Nebraska. Currently, 68.
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5: News. I'm Chris DeMeo. The Senate approves a war powers resolution to block U.S. military action in Iran.
6: This war is disgusting, and we hate it, and it should be ended immediately.
5: Senate Minority Leader Chuck Schumer. It's the 10th time the Senate has tried to advance a war powers resolution, but this time more Republicans voted for the bill, expressing concerns about the war and the deal the president struck with Iran. President Trump visiting a Mack Trucks facility in Macungie, Pennsylvania today. He says the administration's tariff policies are revitalizing manufacturing and bringing factories back.
7: All American roads will be filled with American trucks very shortly. Very few people are able to compete with us anymore. They used to rip us off. It was like we were a bunch of babies.
5: Democrats say the president hasn't done enough to fight inflation and make the country more affordable for working families. America's listening to Fox News.
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4: Where Nebraska comes to cheer.
5: Slight chance for storms overnight. Otherwise, mainly cloudy skies expected. Lows dip down to about 61. Winds out of the southwest around 5 miles per hour. High temperatures reach up to 81. Wednesday, sunshine mixed with clouds at times. Lows dip down to about 61. Wednesday night, highs level off around 75. Thursday, with a chance for showers. 79, cloudy skies with a few peaks of sun. Friday, I'm weatherology meteorologist Laura Lockwood on News Channel Nebraska. Currently, it's 67 degrees.
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2: Louisville off around 61 overnight under partly cloudy skies. Southwesterly winds around 5 miles per hour. Sunshine mixed with clouds at times again. Wednesday, high temperatures reach up to 81. Partly cloudy skies. Wednesday night, lows dip down to about 62. Slight chance for storms. Thursday, high temperatures reach up to 75. 78, cloudy skies with a few peaks of sun. Friday, I'm weatherology meteorologist Laura Lockwood on News Channel Nebraska. Currently 67.
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5: News. I'm Sue Guzman. Three congressional candidates endorsed by Democratic Socialist Mayor Zohra Mamdani sweeping the primaries on Tuesday. South Carolina Attorney General Alan Wilson winning a runoff election, defeating Lieutenant Governor Pamela Evett. Earlier in the day, President Trump warned what could happen if Democrats take back control of Congress.
6: They voted against no tax on overtime, and if they got into office, you will have all of those taxes and all of that money that you're saving, including the big savings on Social Security. It's going to all be terminated. You're going to have to start paying it.
5: The Senate has, for the first time, approved a war powers resolution to block U.S. military action against Iran. More contradictions out of Tehran. United States and Iran disputing whether Tehran agreed to allow nuclear inspections. Both sides still working on a plan to reopen the Strait of Hormuz. 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

You know the heart of country music still beats in Luke the Drifter. You can tell it when he sang I Saw the Light. Old Marty Hankin left it. 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
3: News Channel, Nebraska AccuWeather. Lulls a low around 61 overnight under partly cloudy skies. Southwesterly winds around 5 miles per hour. Sunshine mixed with clouds at times again. Wednesday, high temperatures reach up to 81. Partly cloudy skies. Wednesday night, lulls dip down to about 62. Slight chance for storms. Thursday, high temperatures reach up to 75. 78, cloudy skies with a few peaks of sun. Friday. I'm weatherology meteorologist Laura Lockwood on News Channel Nebraska. Currently 66.
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2: Lulls level off around 61 overnight under partly cloudy skies. Southwesterly winds around 5 miles per hour. Sunshine mixed with clouds at times again. Wednesday, high temperatures reach up to 81. Partly cloudy skies. Wednesday night, lulls dip down to about 62. Slight chance for storms. Thursday, high temperatures reach up to 75. 78, cloudy skies with a few peaks of sun. Friday, I'm weatherology meteorologist Laura Lockwood on News Channel Nebraska. Currently 66.
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2: Fox News, I'm Chris DeMeo. The Senate approves a war powers resolution to block U.S. military action in Iran.
3: This war is disgusting, and we hate it, and it should be ended immediately.
2: Senate Minority Leader Chuck Schumer, it's the 10th time the Senate has tried to advance a war powers resolution, but this time more Republicans voted for the bill, expressing concerns about the war and the deal the president struck with Iran. President Trump set to meet Wednesday with NATO Secretary General Mark Rutte, where Iran will likely be part of the conversation. Rutte says NATO countries agree with the president's handling of Iran.
4: You see now massively European allies pre-positioning their assets close to the strait, so to be able to help, for example, when it comes to demining.
2: Rutte appearing on Fox's special report with Brett Baer, he says that the president is doing exactly what is needed. 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

0: This look at your community notebook is thanks to Ambassador Health, your local family-owned leader in post-hospital rehabilitation and long-term care. 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
3: Lulz level off around 61 overnight under partly cloudy skies. Southwesterly winds around 5 miles per hour. Sunshine mixed with clouds at times again. Wednesday, high temperatures reach up to 81. Partly cloudy skies. Wednesday night, lows dip down to about 62. Slight chance for storms. Thursday, high temperatures reach up to 75. 78, cloudy skies with a few peaks of sun. Friday, I'm weatherology meteorologist Laura Lockwood on News Channel Nebraska. Right now, it's 65 degrees.
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5: Will dip down to about 61 overnight under partly cloudy skies. Southwest winds around 5 miles per hour. Sunshine mixed with clouds at times. Wednesday, high of 81. Partly cloudy Wednesday night. Slight chance for storms. Lows level off around 62. Slight chance for storms. Thursday, highs around 75. 78, mainly cloudy skies expected Friday. I'm weatherology meteorologist Laura Lockwood on News Channel Nebraska. Currently, it's 65 degrees.
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3: Fox News, I'm Sue Guzman. NATO Secretary General Mark Rutte will meet with President Trump today to discuss Iran.
4: I think the president is doing exactly what is needed, degrading Iran's nuclear capability. Could you imagine if Iran would get its hands on the nuclear weapon?
3: Rutte with Fox's Brett Baer. He says he fully supports the president, calling Iran an exporter of chaos. Three congressional candidates endorsed by Democratic Socialist Mayor Zohra Mamdani sweeping the primaries Tuesday, including two who bested longtime Democratic incumbents. Earlier, President Trump warned what could happen if Democrats take back control of Congress.
5: They voted against no tax on overtime, and if they got into office, you will have all of those taxes and all of that money that you're saving, including the big savings on Social Security.
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7: News Channel Nebraska AccuWeather.
8: Lows dip down to about 61 overnight under partly cloudy skies. Southwest winds around 5 miles per hour. Sunshine mixed with clouds at times. Wednesday, high of 81. Partly cloudy Wednesday night. Slight chance for storms. Lows level off around 62. Slight chance for storms. Thursday, highs around 75. 78, mainly cloudy skies expected Friday. I'm weatherology meteorologist Laura Lockwood on News Channel Nebraska. Right now, 64.
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1: We'll zip down to about 61 overnight under partly cloudy skies. Southwest winds around 5 miles per hour. Sunshine mixed with clouds at times. Wednesday, high of 81. Partly cloudy Wednesday night. Slight chance for storms. Lows level off around 62. Slight chance for storms. Thursday, highs around 75. 78, mainly cloudy skies expected Friday. I'm weatherology meteorologist Laura Lockwood on News Channel Nebraska. Right now, 64.
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1: Fox News, I'm Chris DeMeo. The Senate approves a War Powers Resolution to block U.S. military action in Iran.
2: This war is disgusting, and we hate it, and it should be ended immediately.
1: Senate Minority Leader Chuck Schumer. It's the 10th time the Senate has tried to advance a War Powers Resolution, but this time more Republicans voted for the bill, expressing concerns about the war and the deal the president struck with Iran. President Trump set to meet today with NATO Secretary General Mark Rutte, where Iran will likely be part of the conversation. Rutte says NATO countries agree with the president's handling of Iran.
3: You see now massively European allies pre-positioning their assets close to the strait, so to be able to help, for example, when it comes to demining.
1: Rutte appearing on Fox's special report with Brett Baer. 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
2: Sunshine mixed with clouds at times today, with daytime highs approaching 81. Northwesterly winds around 5 miles per hour. Slight chance for storms. Tonight, lows around 62, partly cloudy. Slight chance for storms. Tomorrow, daytime highs approaching 75, overcast skies. Mainly cloudy and dry, Friday and Saturday, upper 70s. Friday, mid-80s by Saturday. I'm weatherology meteorologist Laura Lockwood on News Channel Nebraska. Right now, it's 64 degrees.
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1: Cloudy skies expected today
2: with daytime highs approaching 81.
1: Northwesterly winds around 5 miles per hour. Partly cloudy skies tonight. Slight chance for storms. Lows dip down to about 62. Cloudy tomorrow. Slight chance for storms. 75. More clouds than sun and dry. Friday and Saturday. Upper 70s. Friday. Mid 80s. By Saturday. I'm weatherology meteorologist Laura Lockwood on News Channel Nebraska. Right now, 64.
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1: News. I'm Sue Guzman. Three far-left progressive candidates endorsed by Mayor Mamdani in New York sweeping their primary races Tuesday. And Alan Wilson defended Lieutenant Governor Pamela Evatt for the GOP nomination for South Carolina governor. The president pushing his own election priorities with Congress ahead of the midterms.
2: President Trump fixated on a singular goal.
3: We have to pass the Save America Act, which is voter ID, which is proof of citizenship.
2: But he's not getting his way. The president is exasperated at the Senate struggling to approve the bill.
1: Fox's Chad Pergram, a legal setback for the Trump administration regarding immigration law.
4: A federal judge in California issuing a nationwide injunction blocking immigration and customs enforcement officials from arresting individuals suspected of being in the U.S. illegally at or near immigration courthouses.
1: Fox's Kristen Goodwin. 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

0: 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The Yarn Crafters Club meets on the first Wednesday of each month at the Morton James Public Library in Nebraska City. 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
1: Cloudy skies expected today with daytime highs approaching 81. Northwesterly winds around 5 miles per hour. Partly cloudy skies tonight. Slight chance for storms. Lows dip down to about 62. Cloudy tomorrow. Slight chance for storms. 75. More clouds than sun and dry. Friday and Saturday. Upper 70s. Friday. Mid 80s. By Saturday. I'm weatherology meteorologist Laura Lockwood on News Channel Nebraska. Currently, it's 65 degrees.
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She was the fastest thing around. Long and lean, every young man's dream. She turned every head.

0: I'm Brent Barnett on Brownfield. Senate Ag Committee Chairman John Bozeman has released his farm bill draft, which he says provides long overdue stability to the industry.
1: It will strengthen agriculture, support rural communities, and ensure American farm families have the resources and the tools they need to succeed for generations to come.
0: We'll have more news coming up next on Brownfield.
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12: More clouds than sun today, with daytime highs approaching 81. Northwest winds around 5 miles per hour. Slight chance of thunderstorms tonight. Lows level off around 62, partly cloudy. Slight chance for storms tomorrow. Highs level off around 75, overcast. Mainly cloudy skies expected and dry. Friday and Saturday, upper 70s. Friday, mid 80s by Saturday. I'm weatherology meteorologist Laura Lockwood on News Channel Nebraska. Right now, 65.
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13: Well, I'd like to do a couple of love songs here for you. Now, one, you know, the man's best friend is his dog, if he's got nothing else. 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
2: Fox News, I'm CJ Papa. Several high-profile primaries reshape political map ahead of November in New York. The progressive-backed candidates score big wins. Incumbent Congressman Adriana Espiau defeated by Darylisa Avila Chevalier.
3: Fascism is on the rise. Trump is in office. And the odds, as always, are stacked against
2: us. And Congressman Dan Goldman, also primaried out by Brad Lander. In South Carolina, Attorney General Alan Wilson captures the Republican runoff for governor. Now, President Trump heads to Capitol Hill later today for a meeting with Senate Republicans amid major disagreements. And NASDAQ futures are pointing to a rebound after a rough Tuesday and that sell-off. 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
6: From the News Channel Nebraska Newsroom, I'm Dan Swanson. Kiffin Hunziker, 19, of Humboldt, is charged in Pawnee County with first-degree sexual assault in 2024. A Pawnee County Sheriff's Office affidavit says officers investigating a separate case in Richardson County were given access to a child advocacy center interview where a 16-year-old described sex without consent when she was 14 years old. Hunziker is also charged in Richardson County with first-degree sexual assault in September of 2025. A $500,000 bond was set in Fall City. An affidavit says an interview was conducted at the Be Brave Child Advocacy Center in Beatrice involving a girl that would have been 15. Jesse Penley, 40, of Plattsmouth, is charged in Cass County with child abuse, terroristic threats, and false imprisonment June 16th. A Plattsmouth police affidavit says officers responded to a report of a traffic violation involving a Dodge Journey in the Chicago Avenue parking lot of Golden China. Penley told investigators he was not driving recklessly, but had been going through a wooded area trying to locate his daughter, who had left home without permission. A juvenile described Penley chasing three juveniles and telling one to get into his car until he found his daughter. Penley denies any threats or violence. Cass Graham reports on a proposed zoning text amendment that would regulate future data centers in Cass County. The Planning Commission tabled the matter after a public hearing in May when a representative of Tenaska Energy outlined the company's early-stage efforts to develop a natural gas-fired generation project. County planners are considering an data center overlay rather than limiting facilities to certain industrial zones. Cass Graham reports that Tenaska had sought options on 1,123 acres between Union and Murray. A Nebraska Examiner story says the Republican National Committee and two Nebraska voters have filed a lawsuit against Nebraska over a part of state election law that was meant to implement a 2009 federal election law. The lawsuit, which named Secretary of State Bob Evnen as defendant, was filed in Lancaster County District Court Monday. It alleges that part of the state election law violates the state constitution because it allows U.S. citizens who have never resided in the state to vote in Nebraska elections. The law was passed during the Nebraska's 101st legislative session in 2010. It allows adult children of service members stationed overseas to vote. The Republican National Committee says the Nebraska Constitution specifies that only residents of Nebraska should vote in Nebraska. Nebraska Democratic Party Chair Jane Klebe said in a statement Tuesday that Nebraska Republicans are trying to deny Americans the right to vote because they are afraid of voters over their radical and failed policies. Scott Peterson, Republican nominee for Nebraska Secretary of State, voiced support for the lawsuit. He said the lawsuit does not affect military personnel, overseas citizens, or other voters who previously resided within the state. He said the state constitution is clear. Only people

0: Field day is scheduled from 8 a.m. to dusk. Syracuse American Legion Baseball handed Tecumseh Johnson its second loss of the season Friday with a 5-0 decision. News Channel Nebraska's Ben Root has more.
1: The host Syracuse squad got on the board early with Elliott Hardin ripping a two-run single in the bottom of the first for a 2-0 lead. And the team would add a couple more in the second frame, going up 4-0 early. And that was plenty of run support for Mason Lintz, who turned in the complete game shutout. Lintz ended up allowing just 3 hits with 5 strikeouts, 3 walks, and a hit batter through 7 innings. And he was strong at the dish, going 3-for-4.
0: Thank you, Ben. For Tecumseh Johnson, Kaysen Dollinghouse took the loss, giving up 4 runs on 5 hits in 3 innings of action. The Missouri River is forecast to crest at 11 feet on Wednesday. 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
3: More clouds than sun today, with daytime highs approaching 81. Northwest winds around 5 miles per hour. Slight chance of thunderstorms tonight. Lows level off around 62, partly cloudy. Slight chance for storms tomorrow. Highs level off around 75, overcast. Mainly cloudy skies expected and dry Friday and Saturday, upper 70s, Friday, mid-80s by Saturday. I'm weatherology meteorologist Laura Lockwood on News Channel Nebraska. Right now, it's 64 degrees.
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0: The Morton James Public Library here in Nebraska City hosts the Lego Club on the first and third Monday of each month. 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

0: Tuesday, cattle were lower. Hogs, corn, and soybeans finished mixed. I'm John Perkins with a Brownfield Market Update. Speed wins. That's why Stein is focused on delivering higher-yielding genetics faster than the competition, and why they release more new Enlist E3 lines than any other company. Stein has yield. Soybeans ended the session mixed. The USDA's national condition rating held steady over the past week, and development weather looks mostly favorable. Traders do remain optimistic about new export demand from China. July beans were up 1.25 at 11.17. August was 1.5 higher at 11.24. July soybean meal was up 3.10 at 302.90, and July soybean oil was down 56 at 70.59. Corn was mixed. The USDA's national corn rating was unchanged on the week, and the crop has nearly fully emerged. Mexico bought 100,000 tons of mostly new crop corn ahead of the open. July was down 1.75 at 409.75. September corn was 2 lower at 417.75. And wheat was lower on fund and technical selling. 40% of U.S. winter wheat is harvested ahead of average due to the dry weather in parts of the central and southern plains. The USDA's spring wheat rating dipped and 16% of the crop is headed. July Chicago was down 10.75 at 586.75. July Kansas City was 15.25 lower at 618.25. July Minneapolis wheat on Tuesday was down 24.75 at 588. Live and feeder cattle were lower, with most months down sharply, waiting for direct business. Megan Grebner has more on that in just a moment. August live is down 135 at 246, and October was 125 lower at 239.75. August feeders were down 227 at 368.15. September was 185 lower at 366.97. And hogs were mixed on spread trade and technical weakness. July was down 42 at 94.22. August lean was up 50 at 97.22. Megan Grebner has that full look at the cash livestock markets after this.
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3: 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Bids and asking prices did not surface. Significant trade volumes likely going to hold out until sometime Thursday or Friday. There were a handful of deals reported in Nebraska and Iowa on Monday. Those were at $260 live, but it wasn't enough business to establish an accurate price trend for the week. Box beef closed sharply higher with strong demand for moderate offerings. Choice up $4.25 at $400.32. Select was $5.47 higher at $381.06. Estimated cattle slaughter was 110,000 head. Cash hogs closed lower with a moderate negotiated run. Barrows and gilts at the national daily direct down 51 cents with a weighted average of 97.26. Prices at the regional direct markets were not reported due to confidentiality. Pork values closed lower, down 85 cents at 95.23. Bellies were down sharply, and estimated hog slaughter was 486,000 head. I'm Megan Grebner for Brownfield.
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0: From the News Channel Nebraska Newsroom, I'm Dan Swanson. Kiffin Hunziker, 19, of Humboldt, is charged in Pawnee County with first-degree sexual assault in 2024. A Pawnee County Sheriff's Office affidavit says officers investigating a separate case in Richardson County were given access to a child advocacy center interview where a 16-year-old described sex without consent when she was 14 years old. Hunziker is also charged in Richardson County with first-degree sexual assault in September of 2025. A $500,000 bond was set in Fall City. An affidavit says an interview was conducted at the Be Brave Child Advocacy Center in Beatrice involving a girl that would have been 15. Jesse Penley, 40, of Plattsmouth, is charged in Cass County with child abuse, terroristic threats, and false imprisonment June 16th. A Plattsmouth police affidavit says officers responded to a report of a traffic violation involving a Dodge Journey in the Chicago Avenue parking lot of Golden China. Penley told investigators he was not driving recklessly, but had been going through a wooded area trying to locate his daughter, who had left home without permission. A juvenile described Penley chasing three juveniles and telling one to get into his car until he found his daughter. Penley denies any threats or violence. Cass Graham reports on a proposed zoning text amendment that would regulate future data centers in Cass County. The Planning Commission tabled the matter after a public hearing in May when a representative of Tenaska Energy outlined the company's early-stage efforts to develop a natural gas-fired generation project. County planners are considering an data center overlay rather than limiting facilities to certain industrial zones. Cass Graham reports that Tenaska had sought options on 1,123 acres between Union and Murray. A Nebraska Examiner story says the Republican National Committee and two Nebraska voters have filed a lawsuit against Nebraska over a part of state election law that was meant to implement a 2009 federal election law. The lawsuit, which named Secretary of State Bob Evnen as defendant, was filed in Lancaster County District Court Monday. It alleges that part of the state election law violates the state constitution because it allows U.S. citizens who have never resided in the state to vote in Nebraska elections. The law was passed during the Nebraska's 101st legislative session in 2010. It allows adult children of service members stationed overseas to vote. The Republican National Committee says the Nebraska Constitution specifies that only residents of Nebraska should vote in Nebraska. Nebraska Democratic Party Chair Jane Klebe said in a statement Tuesday that Nebraska Republicans are trying to deny Americans the right to vote because they are afraid of voters over their radical and failed policies. Scott Peterson, Republican nominee for Nebraska Secretary of State, voiced support for the lawsuit. He said the lawsuit does not affect military personnel, overseas citizens, or other voters who previously resided within the state. He said the state constitution is clear. Only people who reside in Nebraska should vote in Nebraska. Alpha Omega Chapter of Beta Sigma Phi is accepting registrations for the Applejack Fun Run and Walk on Saturday, September 19th. Visit runsignup.com for the 5K, which begins at Steinhardt Park and includes a path at Arbor Lodge State Park. The Odo County Amateur Radio Association has scheduled a ham radio field day Saturday, June 27th, north of the mansion at Arbor Lodge State Park. The event proceeds the association's ham radio classes in July. The field day is scheduled from 8 a.m. to dusk. Syracuse American Legion Baseball handed Tecumseh Johnson its second loss of the season Friday with a 5-0 decision. News Channel Nebraska's Ben Root has more.
1: The host Syracuse squad got on the board early with Elliot Harden ripping a two-run single in the bottom of the first for a 2-0 lead. And the team would add a couple more in the second frame, going up 4-0 early, and that was plenty of run support for Mason Lintz, who turned in the complete game shutout. Lintz ended up allowing just three hits with five strikeouts, three walks, and a hit batter through seven innings, and he was strong at the dish, going 3-for-4.
0: Thank you, Ben. For Tecumseh Johnson, Kaysen Dollinghouse took the loss, giving up four runs on five hits in three innings of action. The Missouri River is forecast to crest at 11 feet on Wednesday. From the News Channel Nebraska Newsroom, I'm Dan Swanson.
1: 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A check of the forecast is on the way shortly, but right now look at the funeral announcements for this Wednesday, brought to you by Andrews Monument Works. 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Richard N. Plager of rural Humboldt passed into eternal life Wednesday, June 17th at Colonial Acres Nursing Home in Humboldt, having reached the age of 97. Funeral services will be at 10:30 this morning at St. James Lutheran Long Branch Church in rural Humboldt. A family prayer service and flower card reading will be held at 9:30 in the church sanctuary. Memorials may go to the family's choice for later designation. Interment will be in the St. James Lutheran Long Branch Cemetery in rural Humboldt, and a luncheon will follow in the new community building in Elk Creek. Wary Mortuary is in charge of the arrangements for Richard N. Plager. And Dwayne King, age 71, of Auburn, passed away Sunday, June 21st at Bryan East Medical Center in Lincoln. Memorial service for Dwayne will be this Friday afternoon at 1 at Hemmingson Funeral Home in Auburn. Burial of ashes will follow in the Nemaha Cemetery. Visitation will be an hour before the service at the funeral home. Memorials in lieu of flowers are suggested to the family for later designation, and services are entrusted to Hemmingson Funeral Home of Auburn for Dwayne King. For the full funeralist listings and a complete obituary archive, head to newschannelnebraska.com.
2: More clouds than sun today, with daytime highs approaching 81. Northwest winds around 5 miles per hour. Slight chance of thunderstorms tonight. Lows level off around 62, partly cloudy. Slight chance for storms tomorrow. Highs level off around 75, overcast. Mainly cloudy skies expected and dry. Friday and Saturday, upper 70s. Friday, mid-80s by Saturday. I'm weatherology meteorologist Laura Lockwood on News Channel Nebraska. Right now, it's 64 degrees.
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Some say love, it is a river, and that it drowns the tender reed. And some say love, it's like a razor, and that it leaves your soul to bleed.

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5: News. I'm Gianna Gelosi. A socialist sweep in yesterday's primary elections in New York City.
6: Congressman Adriano Espaillat, the chair of the Hispanic Congressional Caucus, lost his seat to Democratic Socialist Darielisa Avila Chevalier. In New York's 10th Congressional District, Mamdani-backed progressive leader Brad Lander ousted Congressman Dan Goldman, who was the lead prosecutor in Trump's first impeachment trial. And in New York's 7th Congressional District, another Democratic Socialist member, Claire Valdez, won the Democratic nomination.
5: Fox's Madeline Rivera, the head of the International Atomic Energy Agency, says their inspectors will visit Iran's nuclear sites.
7: He said the priority remains locating the highly enriched uranium that is currently buried inside of Iranian territory. While the timeline is unclear, this statement shows while Iran says one thing publicly, there are clearer agreements behind the scenes.
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14: From the News Channel Nebraska newsroom, I'm Dan Swanson. Kiffin Hunziker, 19, of Humboldt, is charged in Pawnee County with first-degree sexual assault in 2024. A Pawnee County Sheriff's Office affidavit says officers investigating a separate case in Richardson County were given access to a child advocacy center interview where a 16-year-old described sex without consent when she was 14 years old. Hunziker is also charged in Richardson County with first-degree sexual assault in September of 2025. A $500,000 bond was set in Fall City. An affidavit says an interview was conducted at the Be Brave Child Advocacy Center in Beatrice involving a girl that would have been 15. Jesse Pendley, 40, of Plattsmouth, is charged in Cass County with child abuse, terroristic threats, and false imprisonment June 16th. A Plattsmouth police affidavit says officers responded to a report of a traffic violation involving a Dodge Journey in the Chicago Avenue parking lot of Golden China. Pendley told investigators he was not driving recklessly, but had been going through a wooded area trying to locate his daughter, who had left home without permission. A juvenile described Pendley chasing three juveniles and telling one to get into his car until he found his daughter. Pendley denies any threats or violence. Cassgram reports on a proposed zoning text amendment that would regulate future data centers in Cass County. The Planning Commission tabled the matter after a public hearing in May when a representative of Tenaska Energy outlined the company's early-stage efforts to develop a natural gas-fired generation project. County planners are considering an data center overlay rather than limiting facilities to certain industrial zones. Cassgram reports that Tenaska had sought options on 1,123 acres between Union and Murray. A Nebraska Examiner story says the Republican National Committee and two Nebraska voters have filed a lawsuit against Nebraska over a part of state election law that was meant to implement a 2009 federal election law. The lawsuit, which named Secretary of State Bob Evnen as defendant, was filed in Lancaster County District Court Monday. It alleges that part of the state election law violates the state constitution because it allows U.S. citizens who have never resided in the state to vote in Nebraska elections. The law was passed during the Nebraska's 101st legislative session in 2010. It allows adult children of service members stationed overseas to vote. The Republican National Committee says the Nebraska Constitution specifies that only residents of Nebraska should vote in Nebraska. Nebraska Democratic Party Chair Jane Kleeb said in a statement Tuesday that Nebraska Republicans are trying to deny Americans the right to vote because they are afraid of voters over their radical and failed policies. Scott Peterson, Republican nominee for Nebraska Secretary of State, voiced support for the lawsuit. He said the lawsuit does not affect military personnel, overseas citizens, or other voters who previously resided within the state. He said the state constitution is clear. Only people who reside in Nebraska should vote in Nebraska. Alpha Omega Chapter of Beta Sigma Phi is accepting registrations for the Applejack Fun Run and Walk on Saturday, September 19th. Visit runsignup.com for the 5K, which begins at Steinhardt Park and includes a path at Arbor Lodge State Park. The Odo County Amateur Radio Association has scheduled a ham radio field day Saturday, June 27th, north of the mansion at Arbor Lodge State Park. The event proceeds the association's ham radio classes in July. The field day is scheduled from 8 a.m. to dusk. Syracuse American Legion Baseball handed Tecumseh Johnson its second loss of the season Friday with a 5-0 decision. News Channel Nebraska's Ben Root has more.
3: The host Syracuse squad got on the board early with Elliot Harden ripping a two-run single in the bottom of the first for a 2-0 lead. And the team would add a couple more in the second frame, going up 4-0.

0: Daytime highs approaching 81. Northwest winds around 5 miles per hour. Slight chance of thunderstorms tonight. Lows level off around 62. Partly cloudy. Slight chance for storms tomorrow. Highs level off around 75. Overcast. Mainly cloudy skies expected and dry. Friday and Saturday, upper 70s. Friday, mid 80s by Saturday. I'm weatherology meteorologist Laura Lockwood on News Channel Nebraska. Currently 63.
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I wrote him back a letter and I told him it was not the perfect country and western song because he hadn't said anything at all about mama or trains or trucks or prison or getting drunk.

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0: Hello, I'm Kellen Havikin with the latest ag headlines on Brownfield. Senate Ag Committee Chairman John Bozeman's released the Agricultural Act of 2026, which he says provides long overdue stability to the industry.
1: It will strengthen agriculture, support rural communities, and ensure American farm families have the resources and the tools they need to succeed for generations to come.
0: South Central Nebraska farmer Rourke Pullman says his corn crop is struggling to catch up despite recent moisture.
2: The corn itself is not as tall as normal. We don't really know why. We've talked to our agronomists, we talked to the seed people, but we're in that V10 stage.
0: It's been feast or famine when it comes to precipitation for producers in Missouri. Freddie Keaton raises cattle in the south central part of the state.
3: I think we've cut 60 acres of hay before now, and we're usually done with the first cutting by now.
0: And I'm Kellen Havikin for Brownfield.
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0: From the News Channel Nebraska Newsroom, I'm Dan Swanson. Kiffin Hunziker, 19, of Humboldt, is charged in Pawnee County with first-degree sexual assault in 2024. A Pawnee County Sheriff's Office affidavit says officers investigating a separate case in Richardson County were given access to a child advocacy center interview where a 16-year-old described sex without consent when she was 14 years old. Hunziker is also charged in Richardson County with first-degree sexual assault in September of 2025. A $500,000 bond was set in Fall City. An affidavit says an interview was conducted at the Be Brave Child Advocacy Center in Beatrice involving a girl that would have been 15. Jesse Penley, 40, of Plattsmouth, is charged in Cass County with child abuse, terroristic threats, and false imprisonment June 16th. A Plattsmouth police affidavit says officers responded to a report of a traffic violation involving a Dodge Journey in the Chicago Avenue parking lot of Golden China. Penley told investigators he was not driving recklessly, but had been going through a wooded area trying to locate his daughter, who had left home without permission. A juvenile described Penley chasing three juveniles and telling one to get into his car until he found his daughter. Penley denies any threats or violence. Cass Graham reports on a proposed zoning text amendment that would regulate future data centers in Cass County. The Planning Commission tabled the matter after a public hearing in May when a representative of Tenaska Energy outlined the company's early-stage efforts to develop a natural gas-fired generation project. County planners are considering an data center overlay rather than limiting facilities to certain industrial zones. Cass Graham reports that Tenaska had sought options on 1,123 acres between Union and Murray. A Nebraska Examiner story says the Republican National Committee and two Nebraska voters have filed a lawsuit against Nebraska over a part of state election law that was meant to implement a 2009 federal election law. The lawsuit, which named Secretary of State Bob Evnen as defendant, was filed in Lancaster County District Court Monday. It alleges that part of the state election law violates the state constitution because it allows U.S. citizens who have never resided in the state to vote in Nebraska elections. The law was passed during Nebraska's 101st legislative session in 2010. It allows adult children of service members stationed overseas to vote. The Republican National Committee says the Nebraska Constitution specifies that only residents of Nebraska should vote in Nebraska. Nebraska Democratic Party Chair Jane Klebe said in a statement Tuesday that Nebraska Republicans are trying to deny Americans the right to vote because they are afraid of voters over their radical and failed policies. Scott Peterson, Republican nominee for Nebraska Secretary of State, voiced support for the lawsuit. He said the lawsuit does not affect military personnel, overseas citizens, or other voters who previously resided within the state. He said the state constitution is clear. Only people who reside in Nebraska should vote in Nebraska. Alpha Omega Chapter of Beta Sigma Phi is accepting registrations for the Applejack Fun Run and Walk on Saturday, September 19th. Visit runsignup.com for the 5K, which begins at Steinhardt Park and includes a path at Arbor Lodge State Park. The Odo County Amateur Radio Association has scheduled a ham radio field day Saturday, June 27th, north of the mansion at Arbor Lodge State Park. The event proceeds the association's ham radio classes in July. The field day is scheduled from 8 a.m. to dusk. Syracuse American Legion Baseball handed Tecumseh Johnson its second loss of the season Friday with a 5-0 decision. News Channel Nebraska's Ben Root has more.
1: The host Syracuse squad got on the board early with Elliot Harden ripping a two-run single in the bottom of the first for a 2-0 lead. And the team would add a couple more in the second frame, going up 4-0 early, and that was plenty of run support for Mason Lintz, who turned in the complete game shutout. Lintz ended up allowing just 3 hits with 5 strikeouts, 3 walks, and a hit batter through 7 innings, and he was strong at the dish, going 3-for-4.
0: Thank you, Ben. For Tecumseh Johnson, Kason Dollinghouse took the loss, giving up 4 runs on 5 hits in 3 innings of action. The Missouri River is forecast to crest at 11 feet on Wednesday. From the News Channel Nebraska Newsroom, I'm Dan Swanson.
1: 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Or visit them just north of the courthouse in Nebraska City. Richard N. Plager of rural Humboldt passed into eternal life Wednesday, June 17th at Colonial Acres Nursing Home in Humboldt, having reached the age of 97. Funeral services will be at 10:30 this morning at the St. James Lutheran Long Branch Church in rural Humboldt. A family prayer service and flower card reading will be held at 9:30 in the church sanctuary. Memorials may go to the family's choice for later designation. Interment will be in the St. James Lutheran Long Branch Cemetery in rural Humboldt. A luncheon will follow in the new community building in Elk Creek. Wary Mortuary is in charge of the arrangements for Richard N. Plager. Dwayne King, age 71, of Auburn, passed away Sunday, June 21st at Bryan East Medical Center in Lincoln. Memorial service for Dwayne will be at 1 o'clock Friday afternoon at Hemmingson Funeral Home in Auburn. Burial of ashes will follow in the Nemaha Cemetery. Visitation will be an hour before the service at the funeral home. Memorials in lieu of flowers are suggested to the family for later designation, and services were entrusted to Hemmingson Funeral Home of Auburn for Dwayne King. And Jimmy Hall, age 79, of Nemaha, passed away Monday, June 22nd, at Bryan West Medical Center in Lincoln. Graveside memorial service will be held at 11 o'clock Saturday morning at the Nemaha Cemetery. Military honors will be provided by Schubert American Legion Post 222 and the U.S. Navy Honors Detail. Visitation will be at the funeral home Friday with family greeting friends from 5 to 7 in the evening. In lieu of flowers, family suggests sharing a good memory, helping out a neighbor, or just giving good advice that nobody will take because that's what he would have done. Memorials may also be directed to the family for later designation. Services are entrusted to Hemmingson Funeral Home of Auburn for Jimmy Hall. For the full funeralist listings and a complete obituary archive, visit NewsChannelNebraska.com.
2: More clouds than sun today,
3: with daytime highs approaching 81.
2: Northwest winds around 5 miles per hour. Slight chance of thunderstorms tonight.
3: Lows level off around 62,
2: partly cloudy. Slight chance for storms tomorrow.
3: Highs level off around 75,
2: overcast. Mainly cloudy skies expected and dry. Friday and Saturday, upper 70s.
3: Friday, mid-80s by Saturday.
2: I'm weatherology meteorologist Laura Lockwood on News Channel Nebraska. 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
3: News. I'm CJ Papa. It will be a busy day for President Trump.
4: He is heading to Capitol Hill reportedly to discuss with Republican senators the stalled SAVE Act, bracing they are, according to reports, for a heated discussion potentially. While he's there, the press secretary says he's going to be signing the 21st Century Road to Housing Act, one of the most significant pieces of housing affordability legislation in American history.
3: Fox's Jackie Heinrich at the White House. The president posting this morning on True Social, no tolls, no insurance costs, and no other charges of any kind being sought or received by Iran on ships traveling through the Strait of Hormuz. New York Congressman Dan Goldman losing his primary to Brad Lander.
5: Solidarity is the force that we need to vanquish Trump's fascism.
3: He and two other socialist allies of Mayor Zormandani winning their races. 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
13: From the News Channel Nebraska newsroom, I'm Dan Swanson. Kiffin Hunziker, 19 of Humboldt, is charged in Pawnee County with first-degree sexual assault in 2024. A Pawnee County Sheriff's Office affidavit says officers investigating a separate case in Richardson County were given access to a child advocacy center interview where a 16-year-old described sex without consent when she was 14 years old. Hunziker is also charged in Richardson County with first-degree sexual assault in September of 2025. A $500,000 bond was set in Fall City. An affidavit says an interview was conducted at the Be Brave Child Advocacy Center in Beatrice involving a girl that would have been 15. Jesse Penley, 40, of Plattsmouth, is charged in Cass County with child abuse, terroristic threats, and false imprisonment June 16th. A Plattsmouth police affidavit says officers responded to a report of a traffic violation involving a Dodge Journey in the Chicago Avenue parking lot of Golden China. Penley told investigators he was not driving recklessly, but had been going through a wooded area trying to locate his daughter, who had left home without permission. A juvenile described Penley chasing three juveniles and telling one to get into his car until he found his daughter. Penley denies any threats or violence. Cass Graham reports on a proposed zoning text amendment that would regulate future data centers in Cass County. The Planning Commission tabled the matter after a public hearing in May when a representative of Tenaska Energy outlined the company's early-stage efforts to develop a natural gas-fired generation project. County planners are considering an data center overlay rather than limiting facilities to certain industrial zones. Cass Graham reports that Tenaska had sought options on 1,123 acres between Union and Murray. A Nebraska Examiner story says the Republican National Committee and two Nebraska voters have filed a lawsuit against Nebraska over a part of state election law that was meant to implement a 2009 federal election law. The lawsuit, which named Secretary of State Bob Evnen as defendant, was filed in Lancaster County District Court Monday. It alleges that part of the state election law violates the state constitution because it allows U.S. citizens who have never resided decided in the state to vote in Nebraska elections. The law was passed during the Nebraska's 101st legislative session in 2010. It allows adult children of service members stationed overseas to vote. The Republican National Committee says the Nebraska Constitution specifies that only residents of Nebraska should vote in Nebraska. Nebraska Democratic Party Chair Jane Klebe said in a statement Tuesday that Nebraska Republicans are trying to deny Americans the right to vote because they are afraid of voters over their radical and failed policies. Scott Peterson, Republican nominee for Nebraska Secretary of State, voiced support for the lawsuit. He said the lawsuit does not affect military personnel, overseas citizens, or other voters who previously resided within the state. He said the state constitution is clear. Only people who reside in Nebraska should vote in Nebraska. Alpha Omega Chapter of Beta Sigma Phi is accepting registrations for the Applejack Fun Run and Walk on Saturday, September 19th. Visit runsignup.com for the 5K, which begins at Steinhardt Park and includes a path at Arbor Lodge State Park. The Odo County Amateur Radio Association has scheduled a ham radio field day Saturday, June 27th, north of the mansion at Arbor Lodge State Park. The event proceeds the association's ham radio classes in July. The field day is scheduled from 8 a.m. to dusk. Syracuse American Legion Baseball handed Tecumseh Johnson its second loss of the season Friday with a 5-0 decision. News Channel Nebraska's Ben Root has more.
1: The host Syracuse squad got on the board early with Elliot Harden ripping a two-run single in the bottom of the first for a 2-0 lead. And the team would add a couple more in the second frame, going up 4-0 early, and that was plenty of run support for Mason Lintz, who turned in the complete game shutout. Lintz ended up allowing just 3 hits with 5 strikeouts, 3 walks, and a hit batter through 7 innings, and he was strong at the dish, going 3-for-4.
13: Thank you, Ben. For Tecumseh Johnson, Kason Dollinghouse took the loss, giving up 4 runs on 5 hits in 3 innings of action. The Missouri River is forecast to crest at 11 feet on Wednesday. 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
9: Cloudy skies with a few peaks of sun today, with daytime highs approaching 81. Northwest winds around 5 miles per hour. Partly cloudy tonight, slight chance for storms. Lows dip down to about 62. High of 75 tomorrow, slight chance for storms. Mainly cloudy skies expected and dry Friday and Saturday, upper 70s, Friday, mid-80s by Saturday. I'm weatherology meteorologist Laura Lockwood on News Channel Nebraska. Right now, 66.
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0: active weather pattern getting back underway with high-impact rains from parts of the plains across the central and southern Corn Belt again. The specter of severe and flooding on the rise. Same with temperatures from southwest to northeast for much of the heartland beginning this weekend. Good Wednesday morning, everyone. It's agriculture meteorologist Greg Solier back in with the Ag Weather Today right here on Brownfield Ag News. Quiet day's worth of weather had by a good chunk of the eastern corn and bean complex, allowing for those wet fields to continue to firm and dry. Still a ways to go. Area streams and rivers to wind on down. Temperatures need to wind on up, still on the cool side for the time of year, but more comfortable. Can't complain about that, especially some of these overnight lows. Cool and crisp to start workday proceedings over the far eastern belt. Meanwhile, the Mississippi Valley and western Great Lakes region getting going there across the upper Mississippi Valley and parts of the plains yesterday. Scattering of shower and thunderstorm activity. And that's the story this morning. Moving out of the upper Mississippi Valley, the Red River Valley, the north, and western Great Lakes region eastbound. Best coverage is through Wisconsin and Michigan for the work day today. A couple of rounds anticipated at a half to maybe as much as an inch. And a couple of stronger storms certainly can't be ruled out. The likelihood of severe weather, as it was over the past couple of days, into the central and southern plains, banked up across and just east of some of that intense heat over the past few days, still riding up along the divide westward into the desert southwest with 90 degree air into the Pacific Northwest as well. And some of these dry base thunderstorms, those dew points are getting close to 60 in the southwest. It is the start typically close to July 1 of the monsoon season, but keep an eye on fire potential building across the west for the foreseeable future. And building on eastbound out of the central and more so southern and southeastern plains, the showers and thunderstorms on the overnight yesterday beating up on parts of West Texas, cotton country, into and around sections of Oklahoma, the southeastern plains, and best coverages. Would you know it? Ozarks back down into the Ark-La-Tex and heading on eastbound for the day today. The showers and thunder, although weakening this morning, redeveloping later on this afternoon and evening time, bearing perhaps some large hail. It's that time of the year across the front range of the central and southern Rockies, Colorado, and New Mexico, for example. As rains get going across parts of Nebraska, the central plains, the showers and thunderstorms too. Best coverages, Great Lakes, across sections of the far eastern Corn Belt later on this afternoon and evening time at a quarter to three quarters of an inch. But the heat, as it begins its track out of the southern states, building on northward to the I-70 corridor, a couple of disturbances moving along it, will increase rain and thunderstorm activity. Too late to matter for winter wheat, but pasture lands and forages will certainly get a good soaking across Nebraska, down through Kansas and eastbound. Once again, centered either side of the I-70 corridor, southward to the Ozarks and east of the Ohio Valley at 1 to 2, some spots 3 to 4. Here we go again. Some standing water in some of those corn and soybean fields, central and southern complex, especially weak high pressure across the upper Great Lakes region. Big warm-up with heat involved. It'll feel like summertime for a change. That due in southwest to northeast over the weekend next week, too. I'm Greg Solier with your Ag Weather Today.
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0: The Senate Farm Bill is out. Hello, I'm Kellen Havikin with the latest agribusiness news on Brownfield. 100 years ago, Pioneer's founders had a vision that transformed the future of agriculture, and they've been innovating ever since. See how it all started at pioneer.com/100. Senate Ag Committee Chairman John Bozeman has released the Agricultural Act of 2026, which he says provides long overdue stability to the industry.
1: It will strengthen agriculture, support rural communities, and ensure American farm families have the resources and the tools they need to succeed for generations to come.
0: During a call with reporters Tuesday, he said the skinny farm bill is built for rural America.
1: It modernizes USDA loan limits so producers can access the capital that they need. The world is totally different now than it was in 2018, certainly than it was in 2012. It continues investing in rural broadband and water infrastructure.
0: For additional details on the legislation, visit brownfieldagnews.com. Some producers in the Central Plains say that despite recent moisture, the ongoing drought continues to impact crop conditions and feed supplies. Southwest Nebraska farmer Rorick Pullman says his corn crop is struggling to catch up.
2: The corn itself is not as tall as normal. We don't really know why. We've talked to our agronomists, we've talked to the seed people, but we're in that V10 stage.
0: Pullman tells Brownfield pastures that were burned during this spring's wildfires are starting to green up.
2: There's hope, I guess would be the way to put it, but I mean, they're all going to tell you, you can't graze it the first year.
0: Central South Dakota cattle producer Troy Hadrick says he's very concerned about water availability for his cow-calf herd.
3: We got several dugouts that are dry. All of our sloughs are dry. There's really no sloughs with any water in them at this point. Even though we might have some grass that kind of came this spring or early this summer, catching a few showers, is it close enough to water to make it work, or are we going to have to start hauling water?
0: But Central Kansas farmer Paul Penner says his crops may have finally turned the corner.
4: Maybe another week or so before tassels emerge.
0: Highly pathogenic avian influenza remains a top concern for poultry producers. Brownfield's Aaron Anderson has the story from the 2026 Indiana Livestock Summit.
5: Unfortunately, something we're still battling.
6: Phil Seger with Fairbest Farms in Jasper, Indiana, says the virus no longer follows traditional weather patterns.
5: Generally, avian influenza has been a seasonal situation where when the weather gets warmer, we tend to see the strain go away. Since 2022, that hasn't been the case. It's really been one continuous outbreak.
6: He tells Brownfield it's forcing the industry to rethink biosecurity. From Indianapolis, I'm Erin Anderson for Brownfield.
0: And follow Brownfield on Twitter at Brownfield. I'm Kellen Havikin for Brownfield.
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9: Cloudy skies with a few peaks of sun today, with daytime highs approaching 81. Northwest winds around 5 miles per hour. Partly cloudy tonight, slight chance for storms. Lows dip down to about 62. High of 75 tomorrow, slight chance for storms. Mainly cloudy skies expected and dry Friday and Saturday, upper 70s. Friday, mid 80s by Saturday. I'm weatherology meteorologist Laura Lockwood on News Channel Nebraska. Currently 68.
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2: News. I'm Therese Crowley. President Trump posting America the Beautiful will never be a communist country after the socialist sweep of three Democrat Party seats in New York's primary. Even the five-term liberal Hispanic caucus chair, Adriano Espaillat, ousted by progressive Daria Lisa Chevalier, with slogans like abolish ICE, babies not bombs, and free Palestine, just as Democrat Senator John Fetterman predicted on Fox.
3: These are emerging the full pro-Hamas wing. You know, a lot of these candidates that very likely are going to win tonight just declaring a war on just regular Democrats.
2: But President Trump and a bipartisan vote in Congress now tackling the election issue of housing, passing reforms to cut home building red tape and limit investors buying up homes. In the Iran peace deal proceeding, President Trump posts Iran is collecting no tolls on ships through the Strait of Hormuz. 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
12: From the News Channel Nebraska newsroom, I'm Dan Swanson. Kiffin Hunziker, 19 of Humboldt, is charged in Pawnee County with first-degree sexual assault in 2024. A Pawnee County Sheriff's Office affidavit says officers investigating a separate case in Richardson County were given access to a child advocacy center interview where a 16-year-old described sex without consent when she was 14 years old. Hunziker is also charged in Richardson County with first-degree sexual assault in September of 2025. A $500,000 bond was set in Fall City. An affidavit says an interview was conducted at the Be Brave Child Advocacy Center in Beatrice involving a girl that would have been 15. Jesse Pendley, 40, of Plattsmouth, is charged in Cass County with child abuse, terroristic threats, and false imprisonment June 16th. A Plattsmouth police affidavit says officers responded to a report of a traffic violation involving a Dodge Journey in the Chicago Avenue parking lot of Golden China. Pendley told investigators he was not driving recklessly, but had been going through a wooded area trying to locate his daughter, who had left home without permission. A juvenile described Pendley chasing three juveniles and telling one to get into his car until he found his daughter. Pendley denies any threats or violence. Cass Graham reports on a proposed zoning text amendment that would regulate future data centers in Cass County. The Planning Commission tabled the matter after a public hearing in May when a representative of Tenaska Energy outlined the company's early-stage efforts to develop a natural gas-fired generation project. County planners are considering an data center overlay rather than limiting facilities to certain industrial zones. Cass Graham reports that Tenaska had sought options on 1,123 acres between Union and Murray. A Nebraska Examiner story says the Republican National Committee and two Nebraska voters have filed a lawsuit against Nebraska over a part of state election law that was meant to implement a 2009 federal election law. The lawsuit, which named Secretary of State Bob Evnen as defendant, was filed in Lancaster County District Court Monday. It alleges that part of the state election law violates the state constitution because it allows U.S. citizens who have never resided in the state to vote in Nebraska elections. The law was passed during the Nebraska's 101st legislative session in 2010. It allows adult children of service members stationed overseas to vote. The Republican National Committee says the Nebraska Constitution specifies that only residents of Nebraska should vote in Nebraska. Nebraska Democratic Party Chair Jane Klebe said in a statement Tuesday that Nebraska Republicans are trying to deny Americans the right to vote because they are afraid of voters over their radical and failed policies. Scott Peterson, Republican nominee for Nebraska Secretary of State, voiced support for the lawsuit. He said the lawsuit does not affect military personnel, overseas citizens, or other voters who previously resided within the state. He said the state constitution is clear. Only people who reside in Nebraska should vote in Nebraska. Alpha Omega Chapter of Beta Sigma Phi is accepting registrations for the Applejack Fun Run and Walk on Saturday, September 19th. Visit runsignup.com for the 5K, which begins at Steinhardt Park and includes a path at Arbor Lodge State Park. The Odo County Amateur Radio Association has scheduled a ham radio field day Saturday, June 27th, north of the mansion at Arbor Lodge State Park. The event proceeds the association's ham radio classes in July. The field day is scheduled from 8 a.m. to dusk. Syracuse American Legion Baseball handed Tecumseh Johnson its second loss of the season Friday with a 5-0 decision. News Channel Nebraska's Ben Root has more.
7: The host Syracuse squad got on the board early with Elliot Harden ripping a 2-run single in the bottom of the first for a 2-0 lead. And the team would add a couple more in the second frame, going up 4-0 early, and that was plenty of run support for Mason Lintz, who turned in the complete game shutout. Lintz ended up allowing just 3 hits with 5 strikeouts, 3 walks, and a hit batter through 7 innings, and he was strong at the dish, going 3-for-4.
12: Thank you, Ben. For Tecumseh Johnson, Kaysen Dollinghouse took the loss, giving up 4 runs on 5 hits in 3 innings of action. The Missouri River is forecast to crest at 11 feet on Wednesday. 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
13: Cloudy skies with a few peaks of sun today, with daytime highs approaching 81. Northwest winds around 5 miles per hour. Partly cloudy tonight. Slight chance for storms. Lows dip down to about 62. High of 75 tomorrow. Slight chance for storms. Mainly cloudy skies expected and dry Friday and Saturday, upper 70s, Friday, mid-80s, by Saturday. I'm weatherology meteorologist Laura Lockwood on News Channel Nebraska. Currently 70.
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Darling, I've wasted a lot of years not seeing the real you. But tonight your beauty is shining through. And I never took the time to let you know. So before he takes you away, please let me say.

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1: Slight gains in the grain trade early on Wednesday. You're listening to the American Ag Network of Jesse Allen with this market update. Well, we see the grain and oilseed complex finding a little bit of green on the screen in the overnight session, and that's continuing here in early trade on Wednesday. Wheat was the downside leader yesterday, trying to claw back some of those losses, mainly 3 to 4 higher here across all three exchanges, while corded soybeans continue to really lack a fresh story, just treading water once again, it appears, and we are about a penny higher in both corn and soybean futures. Outside markets, stocks bounced modestly overnight following sharp losses in the tech sector on Tuesday. We're also positioning for a pile of economic data here this week, including the latest PCE inflation numbers. The VIX trading near 19 this morning, that's Wall Street's fear index, while the dollar again trading at fresh 13-month highs near 101.8. Crude oil prices trading at fresh 16-week lows near $80 a barrel here, while Brent crude trades near $74 a barrel. Meantime, we see the Dow Jones Industrial Average here early on the day Wednesday, down 44 points, 52,038. This is the American Ag Network.
2: Time for the Nebraska Corn Minute. I'm Susan Littlefield. We're learning ways that farmers protect water quality as corn farmers. The best way to manage runoff is in a two-pronged approach: active management that works to reduce the runoff at or approaching rivers and lakes, and preventing steps that minimize the amount of runoff overall. Farmers have been at that forefront of developing these initiatives thanks to their deep understanding of the land that they farm. They add and maintain conservation field buffers. They regularly plant shrubs, trees, and wide range of other plants that form a protective barrier between farms and natural waterways. They add protective fencing along waterways as well. And they do so to protect not only their animals, as well as conserving the waterway for local wildlife. Limiting their access to water with fencing can protect both domestic and wild animals. Next week, we're going to learn more about ways farmers are protecting our waterways. This is the Nebraska Corn Minute.
1: July corn up 3/4, 410.5. December corn up 3/4, 438. July beans up a half penny, 1117.5. November unchanged, 1141.75. July bean meal up $3 a ton, 305.90. Bean oil, July down 86 points, 69.73. Chicago wheat for September, 2.5 higher, 599.5. Kansas City wheat, September up 3.25, 628.5. Spring wheat, September up 2, 619.5. Mixed action is slightly higher in cattle and hog futures early on Wednesday. This is the American Ag Network. I'm Jesse Allen. Community
0: 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Well, Treasurer Joey Spellerberg is going to be here in Nebraska City Thursday, June 25th, discussing state programs and giving financial updates. 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This event is courtesy of the Nebraska City Area Economic Development Corporation. 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

0: Cash hogs are expected to open just about unchanged on Wednesday. I'm John Perkins with a Brownfield market update. General call on cash hog business this morning is steady. Buyers have not exactly shown a lot of interest so far this week, but they could show a little bit more depending on how aggressive they want to be here in the back half of the week. The pork carcass cutout value on Tuesday afternoon was down 85 cents at $95.23. The estimated hog slaughter on Tuesday was 486,000 head. That's up 1,000 on the week and almost 14,000 on the year. Box beef was higher. Choice is up $4.25 at $400.31. Select beef is $5.47 higher at $381.06. In Chicago this morning, July beans are up 3/4. July corn's a half higher. July wheat in Chicago is up 3 3/4. And overall, everything is mixed this morning. A lot of just consolidation as the trade watches development weather here in the United States and abroad, along with some harvest activity globally, while they get ready for the USDA's planted acreage and quarterly stocks numbers, both of which are out on the 30th. Ahead of that, though, a little bit later today, we'll get the U.S. Energy Information Administration's weekly ethanol update, and tomorrow morning, it's the USDA's weekly export sales report. At the Merck this morning, live and feeder cattle are higher, supported by yesterday's strength in beef as they wait for widespread direct cash cattle business to get underway. It's been a pretty quiet week overall. No bids or asking prices have really even surfaced. August live's up 97 at 246.97. October's 95 higher, 240.70. August feeders are up 347 at 371.62. September's 327 higher at 370.25. And hogs are mixed, mostly higher, with quarterly hogs and pigs numbers out tomorrow. July lean is steady at 94.22, and August is 15 higher at 97.37. John Perkins, Brownfield.
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12: News Channel Nebraska AccuWeather.
13: Sunshine mixed with clouds at times today, with daytime highs approaching 81. Winds out of the northwest around 5 miles per hour. Partly cloudy skies tonight. Slight chance for storms. Lows dip down to about 62. 75 tomorrow. Slight chance for storms. Mainly cloudy skies and dry. Friday and Saturday, upper 70s. Friday, mid-80s by Saturday. I'm weatherology meteorologist Laura Lockwood on News Channel Nebraska. Currently, it's 70 degrees.
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3: News. I'm CJ Papa. President Trump says no nukes for Iran, discussing the process with Fox's Trey Yinks in a phone call.
4: The president told Trey that U.S. inspectors will join the IAEA, but there's no rush to get them in. He also revealed that the sanctions relief that was announced earlier this week will go toward about $500 million worth of U.S. goods for the Iranian people.
3: Fox's Jackie Heinrich at the White House. Iran balking at inspections until after that peace is declared. Brent crude oil prices lower than when the war began. Drivers still paying more to fill up. President Trump blames big oil. Pennsylvania Republican Congressman Dan Meurser telling Fox.
5: The president's not uncertain about what tomorrow is going to bring. So he's telling them lower it, because I assure you those $73 barrels of oils are going to stay consistent.
3: AAA reporting on average, a gallon of regular gas remains at $3.92 nationwide. Gas stations generally set their own prices. 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
13: From the News Channel Nebraska Newsroom, I'm Dan Swanson. Infrastructure updates on the new drinking water project, removing the old wastewater treatment plant, and traffic lights on Chicago Avenue were before the Plasma City Council. Steve Warga of Cass Graham reports.
14: On the new water source project, city engineer John Gady of Strand Associates said about 94% of the 9 miles of 20-inch transmission line has been installed, and the major river and railroad crossings have largely been completed. The project includes a booster station and transmission main with a combined construction cost of about $18.7 million, coming in about $5.3 million below engineering estimates. Delays involving the Union Pacific Railroad permit process, additional testing requirements, environmental restrictions, and utility conflicts have pushed back the original target of supplying water by July 1st. The City Council approved extending the substantial completion date to August 17th and final completion to November 17th. Mayor Paul Lambert said some owners at isolated locations may eventually be asked to run water during the system flushing, but widespread disruptions are not expected. Avenue B paving could extend into 2027 because of remaining work.
13: Thank you, Steve. The council approved a task order not to exceed $457,000 to begin environmental review and engineering work needed to remove the former wastewater treatment plant as part of the 2019 flood recovery project. Plattsmouth topped Nebraska City in American Legion Baseball Tuesday. Plattsmouth outhit Nebraska City 10-4 and took a 5-0 lead. NCN's Ben Root has more.
15: At the dish, Plattsmouth's Levi Walker had a night. He was 4-for-4 with a double, 2 stolen bases, 3 runs scored, and an RBI, while Christopher Headland helped out, going 1-for-3 with a double, 2 ribbies, and a run. For Nebraska City, Landon Ferguson walked twice and scored once, while Gavin Aldana scored once and was 1-for-4. Plattsmouth is now 11-6-1, and they'll visit Lincoln Christian Wednesday, while Nebraska City sits at 11-7. For NCN Sports, I'm Ben Root.
13: Thank you, Ben. The Missouri River is forecast to crest today at 11.1 feet. 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
16: 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Weather.
17: Sunshine mixed with clouds at times today, with daytime highs approaching 81. Winds out of the northwest around 5 miles per hour. Partly cloudy skies tonight. Slight chance for storms. Lows dip down to about 62. 75 tomorrow. Slight chance for storms. Mainly cloudy skies and dry. Friday and Saturday, upper 70s. Friday, mid-80s by Saturday. I'm weatherology meteorologist Laura Lockwood on News Channel Nebraska. Currently, it's 73 degrees.
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0: Hello, everyone. This is your Action News reporter with all the news that is news across the nation on the scene at the supermarket. There seems to have been some disturbance here. Pardon me, sir. Did you see what happened?
1: Yeah, I did. I was standing over by the tomatoes, and here he come, running through the pole beans, through the fruits and vegetables, naked as a jaybird. And I hollered over to Ethel. I said, "Don't look, Ethel!" And it's too late. She'd already been incensed.
2: He comes.

0: we're here at the gas station. 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
1: Yeah, the I was just in here getting my tires checked, and he just appeared out of the traffic. 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I looked in there, and Ethel was getting her clothes wrinkled. I hollered, "Don't look, Ethel!" And it's too late. She'd already been mooned. Flashed her right there in front of the shop. 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
2: He ain't rude.
1: Boogity, boogity.
2: He ain't rude.

0: Once again, your Action News reporter in the booth at the gym covering the disturbance at the basketball playoff. Pardon me, sir. Did you see what happened?
1: Yeah, thief. Hey, Tom, I was just going down there to get Ethel a snow cone. Here he come, right out of the cheap seats. Dribbling. Right down the middle of the court. Didn't have on nothing but his PS. Made a hook shot and got out through the concession stand. I hollered up at Ethel. 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She'd already got a free shot. Grandstand. Right there in front of home, hey.

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0: Cattle are higher. Hogs, corn, and soybeans are mixed. I'm John Perkins with a Brownfield Market Update. You are made for farming, and so is Stein. It's Stein Seed Company. They have decades of research dedicated to developing seed that allows you to farm the way you want to farm. Stein has yield. Soybeans and corn are mixed, watching development weather while finding at least a little bit of support around these price levels. July beans are down a half at 11.16 and a half. August is up a half at 11.24 and a half. July corn's back to steady at 409 and three quarters. September's one higher at 418 and three quarters. Live and feeder cattle are up, waiting for widespread direct business. August live, 75 higher, 246.75, and October's up 80 at 240.55. August feeders are 302 higher at 317.17. And nearby hogs are down. Deferred months are up, adjusting spreads. July's 15 lower at 94.07. August is down 37 at 96.85. Brownfield.
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7: News Channel Nebraska AccuWeather.
8: Sunshine mixed with clouds at times today, with daytime highs approaching 81. Winds out of the northwest around 5 miles per hour. Partly cloudy skies tonight. Slight chance for storms. Lows dip down to about 62. 75 tomorrow. Slight chance for storms. Mainly cloudy skies and dry. Friday and Saturday, upper 70s. Friday, mid 80s by Saturday. I'm weatherology meteorologist Laura Lockwood on News Channel Nebraska. Currently, it's 73 degrees.
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1: Fox News, I'm Therese Crowley. President Trump hosting today's housing reform bill signing is hereby canceled until such time as we pass the desperately needed Save America Act, which I consider to be a national emergency, saying we have to get proof of citizenship as he heads to Capitol Hill for strategy with Senate Republicans on passing the bill the Senate's blocked twice. This despite a hard-won bipartisan vote to pass the Road to Housing Act, which is a big issue to voters, GOP Senator French Hill tells Fox.
2: Creates ways to send more capital into 1-to-4 family construction because we're short of housing in this country because of supply, not demand.
1: The new home sales suddenly plunged in May, down 7.3% with mortgage interest rates still high. Oil prices fall to $69 a barrel. President Trump sending the DOJ to investigate why gas prices aren't falling as fast. 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
5: Sunshine mixed with clouds at times today, with daytime highs approaching 81. Winds out of the northwest around 5 miles per hour. Partly cloudy skies tonight, slight chance for storms, lows dip down to about 62. 75 tomorrow. Slight chance for storms. Mainly cloudy skies and dry. Friday and Saturday, upper 70s. Friday, mid-80s by Saturday. I'm weatherology meteorologist Laura Lockwood on News Channel Nebraska. Right now, 75.
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watching for more scattered showers and thunderstorms across the plains and Midwest on Wednesday. 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I'm Jesse Allen with this agriculture weather update. Well, a system moving into the Midwest with scattered showers for Wednesday. That's going to be something we're keeping our eyes on. Meantime,

0: I'm a front. It's been stalled from Colorado down to the Gulf Coast the last few days and continues to produce areas of showers and thunderstorms. Some of those could be severe, especially in the high plains here today. And continued rainfall in similar areas along that front could produce some areas of flooding also. We're going to be keeping our eyes on that. Looking in the northern plains, we've had some small disturbances bring areas of showers here this week, and we'll see that continue throughout the week. A stronger system is going to be set to move in this weekend and produce more widespread heavy rain and potential severe weather. Some occasional showers in the northern plains could linger into next week as well. Temperatures remain relatively mild for this time of year, and that's helping keep stress low in many areas of the plains and the Midwest, but also it is slowing down growth and development in some areas just a little bit. The pattern in the plains will trend a bit warmer and drier, though, as we get into next week with only some spotty rain chances. And there are some pockets like the northwestern Corn Belt, parts of northwest Iowa, Nebraska, South Dakota, southwest Minnesota that could use a shot of rain. 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
0: In the markets, July Chicago wheat 8 higher, 594 and 3 quarters. Kansas City wheat July up 5 and a quarter, 623 and a half. December spring wheat up 1 and 3 quarters, 643. Corn and soybeans trading a penny or so either side of unchanged. Live cattle June up 60, 255, 75. August feeders up 317, 371, 32. July hogs down 12, 94, 10. 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

0: Soybeans and corn are lower, cattle are higher, hogs are mixed. I'm John Perkins with a Brownfield Market Update. 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Soybeans and corn are lower, looking at generally favorable crop weather in much of the region. July beans are down 7 1/4 to 11.09 3/4. August is 6 3/4, lower at 11.17 1/4. July corn's down 2 3/4 at 4.07. September's 2 lower at 4.15 3/4. Live and feeder cattle are waiting for direct business to get underway. Most active August lives, 92 higher at 246.92, and August feeders are up 355 at 371.70. And nearby hogs are down. Deferred months are up, adjusting spreads based on pork demand. July's down 30 at 93.92. August is 52 lower at 96.70. Brownfield.
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2: Sunshine mixed with clouds at times today, with daytime highs approaching 81. Winds out of the northwest around 5 miles per hour. Partly cloudy skies tonight. Slight chance for storms. Lows dip down to about 62. 75 tomorrow. Slight chance for storms. Mainly cloudy skies and dry. Friday and Saturday, upper 70s. Friday, mid-80s by Saturday. I'm weatherology meteorologist Laura Lockwood on News Channel Nebraska. Right now, 75.
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0: I was out on the West Coast trying to make a buck, and things didn't work out. I was down on my luck. Got tired of roaming and bumming around, so I started thumbing back east toward my hometown. Made a lot of miles the first 2 days, and I figured I'd be home in a week if my luck held out this way. But the third night I got stranded way out of town at a cold, lonely crossroads. Rain was pouring down. I was hungry and freezing, done caught a chill, when the lights of a big semi topped the hill. Lord, I sure was glad to hear them air brakes come on. And I climbed in that cab where I knew it'd be warm. At the wheel sat a big man. He weighed about 210. He stuck out his hand and said with a grin, "Big Joe's the name." I told him mine. And he said, "The name of my rig is Phantom 309. Well, I asked him why he called his rig such a name. He said, "Son, this old Mac can put them all to shame. There ain't a driver or a rig running any line that's seen nothing but taillights from Phantom 309. Well, we rode and talked the better part of the night when the lights of a truck stop came in sight. He said, "I'm sorry, son, this is as far as you go, 'cause I gotta make a turn just on up the road." Well, he tossed me a dime as he pulled her in low and said, "Have yourself a hot cup on old Big Joe." When Joe and his rig roared out in the night, in nothing flat he was clean out of sight. Well, I went inside and ordered me a cup, told the waiter Big Joe was setting me up. Oh, you could have heard a pin drop. It got deathly quiet, and the waiter's face turned kind of white. "Well, did I say something wrong?" I said with a halfway grin. He said, "No, this happens every now and then. Every driver in here knows Big Joe. But son, let me tell you what happened about 10 years ago. At the crossroads tonight where you flagged him down, there was a busload of kids coming from town. And they were right in the middle when Big Joe topped the hill. It could have been slaughter, but he turned his wheels. Well, Joe lost control, went into a skid, and gave his life to save that bunch of kids. And there at that crossroads was the end of a line for Big Joe and Phantom 309. But every now and then, some hiker will come by, and like you, Big Joe will give him a ride. Here, have another cup, and forget about the dime. Keep it as a souvenir from Big Joe and Phantom 309.
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1: News. I'm Gianna Gelosi. President Trump canceling plans to sign a bipartisan housing bill, saying he won't sign it until lawmakers pass the Save America Act. House Speaker Mike Johnson.
2: He and I have talked about this a lot. He has expressed the priority and the preference of the Save America Act. We share that.
1: Fox's Jared Halpern.
3: The president will join Senate Republicans amid his push for passage of the Save America Act and new voter ID legislation that would also put restrictions on transgender athletes in female sports and transgender surgeries for minors. But previous efforts to approve the measure have fallen far short in the Senate.
1: It was a socialist sweep here in New York City. All three of Mayor Zohran Mamdani's candidates surging to victory.
4: What we saw last night was a hunger for leaders who will be there on the front lines looking to make it easier for working people to afford life in the greatest city in the world.
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7: From the News Channel Nebraska Newsroom, I'm Dan Swanson. Kiffin Hunziker, 19, of Humboldt, is charged in Pawnee County with first-degree sexual assault in 2024. A Pawnee County Sheriff's Office affidavit says officers investigating a separate case in Richardson County were given access to a child advocacy center interview where a 16-year-old described sex without consent when she was 14 years old. Hunziker is also charged in Richardson County with first-degree sexual assault in September of 2025. A $500,000 bond was set in Fall City. An affidavit says an interview was conducted at the Be Brave Child Advocacy Center in Beatrice involving a girl that would have been 15. Jesse Penley, 40, of Plattsmouth, is charged in Cass County with child abuse, terroristic threats, and false imprisonment June 16th. A Plattsmouth police affidavit says officers responded to a report of a traffic violation involving a Dodge Journey in the Chicago Avenue parking lot of Golden China. Penley told investigators he was not driving recklessly, but had been going through a wooded area trying to locate his daughter, who had left home without permission. A juvenile described Penley chasing three juveniles and telling one to get into his car until he found his daughter. Penley denies any threats or violence. Cass Graham reports on a proposed zoning text amendment that would regulate future data centers in Cass County. The Planning Commission tabled the matter after a public hearing in May when a representative of Tenaska Energy outlined the company's early-stage efforts to develop a natural gas-fired generation project. County planners are considering an data center overlay rather than limiting facilities to certain industrial zones. Cass Graham reports that Tenaska had sought options on 1,123 acres between Union and Murray. A Nebraska Examiner story says the Republican National Committee and two Nebraska voters have filed a lawsuit against Nebraska over a part of state election law that was meant to implement a 2009 federal election law. The lawsuit, which named Secretary of State Bob Evnen as defendant, was filed in Lancaster County District Court Monday. It alleges that part of the state election law violates the state constitution because it allows U.S. citizens who have never resided in the state to vote in Nebraska elections. The law was passed during the Nebraska's 101st legislative session in 2010. It allows adult children of service members stationed overseas to vote. The Republican National Committee says the Nebraska Constitution specifies that only residents of Nebraska should vote in Nebraska. Nebraska Democratic Party Chair Jane Klebe said in a statement Tuesday that Nebraska Republicans are trying to deny Americans the right to vote because they are afraid of voters over their radical and failed policies. Scott Peterson, Republican nominee for Nebraska Secretary of State, voiced support for the lawsuit. He said the lawsuit does not affect military personnel, overseas citizens, or other voters who previously resided within the state. He said the state constitution is clear. Only people who reside in Nebraska should vote in Nebraska. Alpha Omega Chapter of Beta Sigma Phi is accepting registrations for the Applejack Fun Run and Walk on Saturday, September 19th. Visit runsignup.com for the 5K, which begins at Steinhardt Park and includes a path at Arbor Lodge State Park. The Odo County Amateur Radio Association has scheduled a ham radio field day Saturday, June 27th, north of the mansion at Arbor Lodge State Park. The event proceeds the association's ham radio classes in July. The field day is scheduled from 8 a.m. to dusk. Syracuse American Legion Baseball handed Tecumseh Johnson its second loss of the season Friday with a 5-0 decision. News Channel Nebraska's Ben Root has more.
8: The host Syracuse squad got on the board early with Elliott Hardin ripping a two-run single in the bottom of the first for a 2-0 lead. And the team would add a couple more in the second frame, going up 4-0 early, and that was plenty of run support for Mason Lintz, who turned in the complete game shutout. Lintz ended up allowing just 3 hits with 5 strikeouts, 3 walks, and a hit batter through 7 innings, and he was strong at the dish, going 3-for-4.
7: Thank you, Ben. For Tecumseh Johnson, Kason Dollinghouse took the loss, giving up 4 runs on 5 hits in 3 innings of action. The Missouri River is forecast to crest at 11 feet on Wednesday. 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
8: 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Richard N. Plager of rural Humboldt passed into eternal life Wednesday, June 17th at Colonial Acres Nursing Home in Humboldt, having reached the age of 97. Funeral services will be at 10:30 this morning at the St. James Lutheran Long Branch Church in rural Humboldt. A family prayer service and flower card reading will be held at 9:30 in the church sanctuary. Memorials may go to the family's choice for later designation. Interment will be in the St. James Lutheran Long Branch Cemetery in rural Humboldt. A luncheon will follow in the new community building in Elk Creek. Wary Mortuary is in charge of the arrangements for Richard N. Plager. Dwayne King, age 71, of Auburn, passed away Sunday, June 21st at Bryan East Medical Center in Lincoln. Memorial service for Dwayne will be at 1 o'clock Friday afternoon at Hemmingson Funeral Home in Auburn. Burial of ashes will follow in the Nemaha Cemetery. Visitation will be an hour before the service at the funeral home. Memorials in lieu of flowers are suggested to the family for later designation. And services were entrusted to Hemmingson Funeral Home of Auburn for Dwayne King. And Jimmy Hall, age 79, of Nemaha, passed away Monday, June 22nd. At Bryan West Medical Center in Lincoln. Graveside Memorial Service will be held at 11 o'clock Saturday morning at the Nemaha Cemetery. Military honors will be provided by Schubert American Legion Post 222 and the U.S. Navy Honors Detail. Visitation will be at the funeral home Friday with family greeting friends from 5 to 7 in the evening. In lieu of flowers, family suggests sharing a good memory, helping out a neighbor, or just giving good advice that nobody will take because that's what he would have done. Memorials may also be directed to the family for later designation. Services are entrusted to Hemmingson Funeral Home of Auburn for Jimmy Hall. For the full funeral list,

0: The Morton James Public Library here in Nebraska City hosts the Lego Club on the first and third Monday of each month. 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No membership or registration is required. Just show up at 923 First Corso in Nebraska City and have some fun with Legos. This Look at the Community Notebook is brought to you by Ambassador Health, your local family-owned leader in post-hospital rehabilitation and long-term care. 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

of the greatest songwriters around these days is a friend of mine named Chris Christopherson. And he'll be with us on the show in a couple of weeks, but before he comes, I'd like to do one of his songs too. One of my favorite songs of his.

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7: Breaker 19, this here's a rubber duck. You got a copy on me, Big Ben? Come on. Yeah, 10-4, Big Ben, for sure, for sure. By golly, it's clean clear to Flagtown. Come on. Yeah, it's a big 10-4 there, Big Ben. Yeah, we definitely got the front door, good buddy. Mercy sakes alive, looks like we got us a convoy.
8: It was the dark of the moon on the 6th of June in a kin.

0: in for about 5 miles or so. Ten, roger. Them hogs is getting intense up here.
1: By the time we got into Tulsa Town, we had 85 trucks in all. But they's a roadblock up on the Cloverleaf, and them bears was wall to wall. Yeah, them Smokies as thick as bugs on a bumper. They even had a bear in the air. I says, calling all trucks, this here's the duck. We have

0: Big Ben. 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You're still too close. 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Mercy's sake, you better back off another 10.
1: Well, we rolled up Interstate 44 like a rocket sled on rails. We tore up all of our swindle sheets and left them setting on the scales. By the time we hit that shy town, them bears was getting smart. They'd brought up some reinforcements from the Illinois National Guard. There's armored cars and tanks and jeeps and rigs of every size. Yeah, them chicken coops was full of bears and choppers filled the skies. Well, we shot the line, we went for broke with 1,000 screaming trucks and 11 long-haired friends of Jesus in a chartreuse microbus.
0: Here, rubber duck to Sodbuster. Come on there, yeah. 10-4, Sodbuster. Listen, you want to put that microbus in behind that suicide jockey? Yeah, he's hauling dynamite and he needs all the help he can get.
1: Well, we laid a strip for the Jersey Shore and prepared to cross the line. I could see the bridge was lined with bears, but it didn't have a doggone dime. I says, Pigpen, this here's a rubber duck. We just ain't going to pay no toll. So we crashed the gate doing 98. I says, let them truckers.

0: Corn and hog futures are mixed. Soybeans are down and cattle are up. I'm John Perkins with a Brownfield Market Update. 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Traders do remain optimistic about export demand from China ahead of Thursday's weekly export sales report. But bean meal is down from its highs and soybean oil is lower today. Also, crude oil is down sharply. And early development weather looks favorable in much of the region. July beans are 5 3/4 lower at 11.11 1/4. August is down 5 at 11.19. July bean meals is still up 80 cents at 303.70, but that's $3 below the day's high. July soybean oil 68 points lower at 69.91. Corn's mostly weak, looking at those generally favorable development conditions, but parts of the eastern corn belt could use some drier weather. Harvest activities ongoing in Argentina and Brazil. July corn's 2 lower at 407 3/4. September's down 1.5 at 416 1/4. And wheat today is mixed, mostly higher. The complex looks a little bit oversold after yesterday's drop, but wheat lately has been more focused on global supply bearishness than crop weather issues. July Chicago's 4 higher at 590 3/4. July Kansas City's up 2.5 at 620 3/4. July Minneapolis, the exception, is down 4.5 at 583 1/2. 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Choice box beef's up at midday, select is down. August live's 150 higher at 247.50. October's up 165 at 241.40. August feeders are 685 higher at $375. And nearby hogs are down. Deferred months are up, adjusting spreads, basically based on pork demand expectations. July's down 32 at 93.90. August is 7 lower at 97.15. After that, things firm up. John Perkins, Brownfield.
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3: A blend of clouds and sun this afternoon, with daytime highs approaching 81. Winds out of the northwest around 5 miles per hour. Slight chance for storms tonight, 62. Slight chance of thunderstorms tomorrow, highs around 75. Cloudy skies expected. Cloudy skies with a few peaks of sun and dry. Friday and Saturday, upper 70s. Friday, mid-80s by Saturday. I'm weatherology meteorologist Laura Lockwood on News Channel Nebraska. Right now, 77.
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2: News. I'm Therese Crowley. Markets rally with oil crashing briefly to $69 a barrel. President Trump orders the DOJ to investigate why gas prices aren't dropping as fast. Democrats complain that he's canceled signing the Road to Housing Reform Bill till the Senate passes the Save America Act for voter ID.
3: These posters and the president's words kind of speak for themselves. He doesn't care about their financial situation. That's the answer.
2: Democrat Pete Aguilar, as socialists sweep three seats in the New York Democrat primary. House Speaker Mike Johnson.
4: He's going to decide the direction of the country. Are we going to maintain our status as a constitutional republic on our 250th anniversary? Or are we going to make a new choice and go down some road towards a communist utopia?
2: And moderate Democrat Josh Gottheimer tells Fox.
5: Socialists are socialists. They should form their own party. They try to crash our party, the Democratic Party.
2: Northern California earthquake 5.6 felt as a rolling shake in Mendocino. 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
7: A blend of clouds and sun this afternoon, with daytime highs approaching 81. Winds out of the northwest around 5 miles per hour. Slight chance for storms tonight, 62. Slight chance of thunderstorms tomorrow, highs around 75. Cloudy skies expected. Cloudy skies with a few peaks of sun and dry. Friday and Saturday, upper 70s. Friday, mid-80s by Saturday. I'm weatherology meteorologist Laura Lockwood on News Channel Nebraska. Right now, 77.
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0: Soybeans are down. Corn is mostly lower. Cattle are up. Hogs are mixed. Hello, I'm Megan Grebner with your commodity market update on Brownfield. Speed wins. That's why Sign is focused on delivering higher yielding genetics faster than the competition, and why they've released more new Enlist E3 lines than any other company. Sign has yield. Soybeans are lower on fund and technical selling. July beans down 5.25 at 11.11¾. August beans down 4.5 at 11.19¼. Corn is mixed, mostly lower. Watching weather. July corn down 1¾ at 4.08. September corn down a penny at 4.16¾. Live and feeder cattle are supported by tight supplies ahead of direct business. August live's up 67 at 246.67. August feeders up 5.15 at 373.30. Hogs are mixed on spread trade. July lean hogs down 30 at 93.92. August lean hogs down 37 at 96.85. I'm Megan Grebner for Brownfield.
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4: News Channel Nebraska AccuWeather.
5: A blend of clouds and sun this afternoon with daytime highs approaching 81. Winds out of the northwest around 5 miles per hour. Slight chance for storms tonight, 62. Slight chance of thunderstorms tomorrow, highs around 75. Cloudy skies expected. Cloudy skies with a few peaks of sun and dry. Friday and Saturday, upper 70s. Friday, mid-80s by Saturday. I'm weatherology meteorologist Laura Lockwood on News Channel Nebraska. Right now, 79.
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0: Cattle futures finding some strength at midweek. You're listening to the American Ag Network. I'm Jesse Allen with this market update. As we take a look at things, wrapping up the livestock trade on Wednesday, feeder cattle finding some support led by the front month August contract. Up over $5 on the day as we're testing up against these old highs once again here in the cattle complex across the board. Live cattle showing some moderate strength as well. Trying to keep our eyes on cash activity here this week and what that's going to look like. We assume we're probably going to have fairly steady money this week considering the gains we had last week, but so far nothing has developed and trade's probably going to be delayed until later in the week. Some feedlot managers may be trying to hold out in hopes that packers will up their bids when bidding does get started. Boxed beef mixed at midday, choice up 63 cents at 494, select down $1.20, 379.86 per hundredweight. Meantime, on that feeder cattle side, contracts again finding that support. Traders willing to advance the board a bit because of the live cattle support, but increased demand in the countryside for feeders. Fundamental support helping there. Hogs kind of sideways here as we near the close. We're waiting for Thursday's quarterly hogs and pigs report as well. That could add some influence to the market. Pork cutout values down 41 cents at midday, 94.84. 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
0: 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August up 65, 246.65. Feeder cattle August up 532, 373.47. September up 407, 371.05. July hogs down 35, 93.87. August hogs down 42 at 96.80. That's a check of the livestock trade. 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I'm Jesse Allen.
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5: I'm John Saucier's New York City seeing a Democratic Socialist sweep with three candidates endorsed by Mayor Zoran Mamdani winning primary contests yesterday. The mayor reacting to the election results today while participating in an event in the Bronx.
6: What I see these results as a reflection of are the fact that New Yorkers are hungry for a new kind of politics. They are hungry for a politics that understands working people should be at the heart of it.
5: House Speaker Mike Johnson calls these wins a wake-up call.
7: These are the times that Reagan was warning about. He was warning about communism overseas. Now it is on our own shores. And it is a very serious time, and every American needs to wake up and understand the threat.
5: None of these three candidates call themselves communists. Two are members of the Democratic Socialists of America. House Minority Leader Hakeem Jeffries says their victories will not reshape the House Democratic Caucus or what it's focused on. 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
9: News Channel, Nebraska AccuWeather.
10: A blend of clouds and sun this afternoon with a high of 81. Northwest winds around 5 miles per hour. Partly cloudy skies tonight. Chance for storms, lows of aloft around 62. Chance of thunderstorms tomorrow. Daytime highs approaching 75. Cloudy skies. Slight chance of rain showers Friday. Daytime highs approaching 78. 85. Cloudy skies with a few peaks of sun. Saturday. I'm weatherology meteorologist Laura Lockwood on News Channel Nebraska. Currently, it's 79 degrees.
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0: Soybeans were down. Corn and hogs were mixed. Cattle were up. Hello, I'm Megan Grebner with your commodity market update on Brownfield. Plant your potential and harvest your reality with Stein. Each season brings promise and potential. 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Stein has yield. Soybeans are lower on bond and technical selling. Traders remain optimistic about export demand from China ahead of Thursday's weekly export sales report from the USDA. Early development weather looks favorable in much of that region. July beans down 8 1/4 at 11.08 3/4. August beans down 7 1/4 at 11.16 3/4. Corn is mixed, mostly lower. Corn is looking at those generally favorable development conditions, but parts of the eastern corn belt could actually use some drier weather. Harvest activity is ongoing in Argentina and Brazil. July corn down 2 3/4 at 4.07. September corn was down 2 at 4.15 3/4. The wheat complex was mixed. Minneapolis is watching crop development weather. Hot, dry conditions could cause some additional damage in parts of Europe. In Chicago, July wheat was down a penny at 5.85 3/4. September wheat down a penny at 5.96. In Kansas City, July wheat was down a penny at 6.17 1/4. And in Minneapolis, July wheat was down 4 at 5.84. Live and feeder cattle are higher, supported by tight supplies ahead of direct business. Choice box beef was up at midday select, however, was down. August lives up 52 cents at 246.52. October lives were up 62 at 240.37. August feeders were up 477 at 372.92. Hogs were mixed, adjusting spreads. Butcher hogs were steady and the major directs were not reported. July lean hogs down 37 at 93.85. August lean hogs down 52 at 96.70. I'm Megan Grebner for Brownfield.
1: Many farmers are getting a jump start on planning fungicide applications this season. FMC Technical Service Manager Madison Wozniak says one of the best ways to control tar spot is selecting multiple modes of action.
2: The more modes of action, the better. And that's for a multitude of reasons. One being good resistance management, but also increasing our spectrum of control.
1: Wozniak tells Brownfield fungicide timing is one of the most difficult decisions a grower has to make.
2: You don't necessarily have to spray right at VTR1. Holding off until R2, R3 has been a very efficacious application timing, especially if diseases like tar spot or southern rust end up moving in late. Something like Adastrio, we've seen that that unique combination of active ingredients provides a very strong level of broad spectrum control.
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8: 81 this afternoon, under partly cloudy skies, northwest winds around 5 miles per hour. Partly cloudy skies again tonight, slight chance of thunderstorms, 62. Chance for storms tomorrow, highs level off around 75, cloudy. High temperatures reach up to 78 Friday, with a slight chance for showers, 85. Cloudy skies with a few peaks of sun, Saturday. I'm weatherology meteorologist Laura Lockwood on News Channel Nebraska. Currently, 80.
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5: Fox News, I'm Deborah Valentine. President Trump meeting with Senate Republicans today after abruptly deciding not to sign a bipartisan bill designed to lower the cost of housing. Fox's Chad Pergram.
6: The reason is that he said we have to pass the Save America Act first. They don't seem to have the votes to do that, and that's going to be an issue of contention.
5: The Save America Act would impose restrictions on how Americans vote. Voting rights groups warn that millions of legitimate voters could be disenfranchised. The three progressive candidates backed by New York City Mayor Zohran Mamdani won their party's primaries Tuesday, defeating establishment Democrats. House Democratic Caucus Chair Pete Aguilar of California weighs in.
7: Much of that is based on their frustration and anxiety and the economic uncertainty that people face. And voters are going to take it out in different ways.
5: America's listening to Fox News.
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9: From the News Channel Nebraska Newsroom, I'm Dan Swanson. Infrastructure updates on the new drinking water project, removing the old wastewater treatment plant, and traffic lights on Chicago Avenue were before the Plasmas City Council. Steve Worga of Cass Graham reports.
10: On the new water source project, city engineer John Gady of Strand Associates said about 94% of the 9 miles of 20-inch transmission line has been installed, and the major river and railroad crossings have largely been completed. The project includes a booster station and transmission main with a combined construction cost of about $18.7 million, coming in about $5.3 million below engineering estimates. Delays involving the Union Pacific Railroad permit process, additional testing requirements, environmental restrictions, and utility conflicts have pushed back the original target of supplying water by July 1st. The City Council approved extending the substantial completion date to August 17th and final completion to November 17th. Mayor Paul Lambert said some owners at isolated locations may eventually be asked to run water during the system flushing, but widespread disruptions are not expected. Avenue B paving could extend into 2027 because of remaining work.
9: Thank you, Steve. The council approved a task order not to exceed $457,000 to begin environmental review and engineering work needed to remove the former wastewater treatment plant as part of the 2019 flood recovery project. Plattsmouth topped Nebraska City in American Legion Baseball Tuesday. Plattsmouth outhit Nebraska City 10-4 and took a 5-0 lead. NCN's Ben Root has more.
11: At the dish, Plattsmouth's Levi Walker had a night. He was 4-for-4 with a double, 2 stolen bases, 3 runs scored, and an RBI, while Christopher Headland helped out, going 1-for-3 with a double, 2 ribbies, and a run. For Nebraska City, Landon Ferguson walked twice and scored once, while Gavin Aldana scored once and was 1-for-4. Plattsmouth is now 11-6-1, and they'll visit Lincoln Christian Wednesday, while Nebraska City sits at 11-7. For NCN Sports, I'm Ben Root.
9: Thank you, Ben. The Missouri River is forecast to crest today at 11.1 feet. 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
12: News Channel Nebraska AccuWeather.
13: 81 this afternoon, under partly cloudy skies, northwest winds around 5 miles per hour.
1: Partly cloudy skies again tonight. Slight chance of thunderstorms, 62. Chance for storms tomorrow. Highs level off around 75. Cloudy. High temperatures reach up to 78 Friday with a slight chance for showers. 85. Cloudy skies with a few peaks of sun. Saturday. I'm weatherology meteorologist Laura Lockwood on News Channel Nebraska. Right now, it's 82 degrees.
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0: This look at the Community Notebook is courtesy of Nebraska City Utilities. 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Well, Treasurer Joey Spellerberg is going to be here in Nebraska City Thursday, June 25th, discussing state programs and giving financial updates. 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This event is courtesy of the Nebraska City Area Economic Development Corporation. 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

0: Corn and hogs were mixed Wednesday. Soybeans finished lower and cattle closed higher. I'm John Perkins with a Brownfield Market Update. Speed wins. That's why Stein's focused on delivering higher-yielding genetics faster than the competition and why they release more Neumann-List E3 lines than any other company. Stein has yield. Soybeans were lower on fund and technical selling, along with a decline in bean oil. Traders do remain optimistic about export demand from China ahead of Thursday's weekly export sales numbers. Early development weather looks favorable in much of the region. July beans were down 8 1/4 to 11.08 3/4. August was 7 1/4 lower at 11.16 3/4. July bean meal was up 70 cents at 303.60. July soybean oil is down 113 points at 69.46. Corn was mixed, mostly lower, looking to those generally favorable development conditions, but parts of the eastern Corn Belt could use some drier weather. Harvest activities ongoing in Argentina and Brazil. July corn was 2 3/4 lower at 407, and September was down 2 at 415 3/4. And wheat finished mixed. Chicago, Kansas City, and Minneapolis all saw some degree of consolidation after that drop on Tuesday. Hot, dry conditions could cause some damage to crops in parts of Europe. July Chicago was 1 lower at 585 3/4. July Kansas City was down a penny at 617 1/4. July Minneapolis wheat was 3 3/4 lower at 584 1/4. Live and feeder cattle were up, supported by tight supplies ahead of this week's widespread direct trade. Megan Grebner's got more on that in just a bit. August live was up 52 at 246.52, and October was 62 higher at 240.37. August feeders are up 477 at 372.92. And hogs ended the session mixed, with the USDA's quarterly inventory numbers out on Thursday. July lean was 37 cents lower at 93.85. The August contract was 52 lower at 96.70. Megan Grebner has your full look at cash livestock after this.
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3: Direct cash cattle trade activity has been slow to develop. Bids did surface on Wednesday at $260 live and $408 dressed. Those were passed. Asking prices were not established. Significant trade volume isn't expected until late in the week. Box beef was lower and sharply lower, with light demand for fairly light off range. Choice down $1.37 at $398.94. Select was $2.92 lower at $378.14. Estimated cattle slaughter was 108,000 head. Cash hogs closed lower with a very light negotiated run. Barrows and gilts at the National Daily Direct were down $1.70 with a weighted average of 95.56. No comparison at the Western Corn Belt, but a weighted average of 95.56. Pork values were lower, down $1.39 at 93.86. Bellies were down sharply. Butts, loins, and picnics were also lower. Ribs and hams were up. Estimated hog slaughter was 487,000 head. I'm Megan Grebner. Around the old
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5: your weather. 81 this afternoon under partly cloudy skies. Northwest winds around 5 miles per hour. Partly cloudy skies again tonight. Slight chance of thunderstorms, 62. Chance for storms tomorrow. Highs level off around 75. Cloudy. High temperatures reach up to 78 Friday with a slight chance for showers. 85. Cloudy skies with a few peaks of sun. Saturday. I'm weatherology meteorologist Laura Lockwood on News Channel Nebraska. Right now, it's 82 degrees.
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2: Fox News, I'm John Saucier. President Trump meeting with Senate Republicans for a high-stakes lunch today on Capitol Hill after his abrupt decision to cancel a planned signing ceremony for a bipartisan housing bill.
3: I think we had a really great meeting, and we're very proud of the party. We like our leader. We like everybody really in the room. I don't like a few people, but that's okay.
2: The meeting came after the president abruptly decided he would not sign a bipartisan bill designed to lower the cost of housing until Congress passes an unrelated bill that would expand federal control over how states run elections. Senate Minority Leader Chuck Schumer slamming the move, accusing the president of walking away from a rare legislative achievement.
4: Donald Trump had a unique, rare chance to help the American people, and he refused.
2: The president says the voting overhaul bill is a national emergency. Senate Majority Leader John Thune has warned that he doesn't have the votes to clear that bill. 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
10: Slight chance for storms tonight. Otherwise, partly cloudy skies. Lows level off around 62. Winds out of the north around 5 miles per hour. Cloudy skies tomorrow. Chance for storms. Highs level off around 75. Chance for showers tomorrow night. Lows level off around 61. High of 78 Friday with a slight chance for showers. 85 cloudy skies with a few peaks of sun. Saturday, I'm weatherology meteorologist Laura Lockwood on News Channel Nebraska. Right now, it's 82 degrees.
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0: Mark Dorenkamp with Brownfield Ag News headlines. The Vice President of Public Affairs with the Mosaic Company says there's growing concern about global phosphate fertilizer supplies.
1: It's a thing that farmers need to keep an eye on as they go through this season.
0: Ben Pratt says ongoing disruptions to trade in the Strait of Hormuz have caused sulfur prices to nearly triple in the past year, resulting in production cutbacks amongst most phosphate fertilizer producers. More news next on Brownfield.
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0: History is not on the side of higher corn prices anytime soon. University of Minnesota Extension grain market economist Ed Ussett says he recently analyzed the behavior of corn futures in late spring and early summer going back to 1990.
7: And what we've seen is like a 12 to 14% price decline from the May high in December corn to the June low. And I'm like, wow, that's a big decline.
0: Over nearly four decades, he tells Brownfield, a steep drop occurred 1 out of every 2 years. And U.S. ethanol production numbers were mixed. The U.S. Energy Information Administration says production averaged 1,090,000 barrels per day, 12,000 less than the previous week due to a dip in price, but 9,000 more than a year ago thanks to better overall returns and demand expectations. For more on these stories and other news, go to brownfieldagnews.com. I'm Mark Dorenkamp with Brownfield Ag News Headlines.
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12: Slight chance for storms tonight. Otherwise, partly cloudy skies. Lows level off around 62. Winds out of the north around 5 miles per hour. Cloudy skies tomorrow. Chance for storms. Highs level off around 75. Chance for showers tomorrow night. Lows level off around 61. High of 78 Friday with a slight chance for showers. 85 cloudy skies with a few peaks of sun. Saturday. I'm weatherology meteorologist Laura Lockwood on News Channel Nebraska. Right now, it's 82 degrees.
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13: Some people say a man is made out of mud. 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A mind that's weak and a back that's strong. You load 16 tons. Quad
14: again. Another day

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3: Fox News, I'm Deborah Valentine. President Trump meeting with Senate Republican leaders after abruptly canceling the signing of the bipartisan Road to Housing Act, demanding Congress first pass the Save America Act. Alabama Senator Tommy Tuberville defended the move on The Story with Martha McCallum.
4: It'll be the last time we'll have a Republican president or Republican Senate or a House. That's how fast this country's going down to communism, and we need to stop it. We can stop it.
3: Opponents argue the provisions would disproportionately burden some voting groups. A dozen people indicted in a conspiracy to smuggle contraband into eight federal prisons using drones.
5: Five defendants are charged in a separate methamphetamine conspiracy, seven defendants charged in a marijuana conspiracy, and four defendants charged in a K2 conspiracy.
3: U.S. Attorney Will Keyes of Middle Georgia. 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
10: From the News Channel Nebraska Newsroom, I'm Dan Swanson. Plattsmouth officials are exploring options to repair a distressed building on the north side of Main Street between 5th and 6th Streets. Mayor Paul Lambert described the building fascia separating as much as 8 inches from the main building. He said it's the city's obligation to fix the evident danger to the public. Wild Horse Antiques was the last business to operate there, but a Cassgram report says the city has not provided details on its latest communications with the current owner. An option that has apparent traction with the city council is the city buying the property, making repairs, and selling. The council authorized the city attorney to develop paperwork to transfer the property to the city. The city council is asking TDR Engineering and Surveying for a structural analysis at 522 and 526 Main. For most of his life, Daryl Hogan could not have imagined his role in the grand reopening of Mayhew Cabin at Nebraska City. For he never heard of John Brown as a child, and no one spoke of Sammy and Jane Harper in his days as a young adult. A single photo of the Harpers surfaced with faces he had not known, and a history that had seemed lost. His ancestors were among the last 12 freedom seekers John Brown helped escort out of Kansas, where aiding escaping slaves carried the death penalty. A penalty John Brown suffered in 1859, but the Harpers lived on freely in Canada. For a man regaining a historical saga that once appeared lost to his family, the sight of the Mayhew Cabin in near ruins sparked something.
11: And when I saw the condition of the cabin back in the fall, I was a little saddened. I was kind of upset that it had gotten into the condition that it was in.
10: 8 months later, the site reopened with restoration to the cabin by master craftsman Butch Bovier, a crew of volunteers led by Doug Kreifels, and the historical orations of Nelson.
12: The stop at Mayhew Cabin was kind of tough. I mean, because it didn't look great, and I saw the reaction of Daryl to that, you know, this really important stop in this extremely important story, and something you could tell was very personal to him.
10: Hogan said the story shows the worst and the best in humans.
1: The Mayhews decided that it was worth the risk to help people in their community who needed help.
11: And my time in Nebraska and Nebraska City in particular, I feel that sense of community. I feel that sense of wanting to help other people. And it's a symbol of that strength that you have in this city.
10: He said the board is committed to making the site a positive focus for the community and an anchor for Nebraska's Civil War narrative. The Nebraska Game and Parks found a rare bat that has not been seen since 2016. The little brown bat was netted while researchers from UNK and UNO, who work with Game and Parks, were doing a survey of spring migration near Decker Creek at Louisville. It's a cave-dwelling critter, and they have not been nearly as prevalent because of a disease called white nose syndrome, first discovered in 2015. The little brown bat is one of 13 species known to reside in the state and is currently a Tier 1, meaning it's categorized as the most at risk. Game and Parks is hopeful they can learn more to help recover the numbers for these flying species in the eastern portion of the state. A Nebraska Attorney General candidate has scheduled her Restoring Power to the People meet and greet to include stops at Plattsmouth and Falls City. Jocelyn Brasher says the June tour is about making it clear that the state's attorney works for the people and is accountable to the people. She is scheduled at Mom's Cafe in Plattsmouth, 9 a.m. Friday, June 26th, and the Falls City Library at 10 a.m. Thursday, June 25th. The Missouri River is forecast to crest at 11 feet on Wednesday. 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
13: 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Richard N. Plager of rural Humboldt passed into eternal life Wednesday, June 17th at Colonial Acres Nursing Home in Humboldt, having reached the age of 97. Funeral services will be at 10:30 this morning at the St. James Lutheran Long Branch Church in rural Humboldt. A family prayer service and flower card reading will be held at 9:30 in the church sanctuary. Memorials may go to the family's choice for later designation. Interment will be in the St. James Lutheran Long Branch Cemetery in rural Humboldt. A luncheon will follow in the new community building in Elk Creek. Wary Mortuary is in charge of the arrangements for Richard N. Plager. Dwayne King, age 71, of Auburn, passed away Sunday, June 21st at Bryan East Medical Center in Lincoln. Memorial service for Dwayne will be at 1 o'clock Friday afternoon at Hemmingson Funeral Home in Auburn. Burial of ashes will follow in the Nemaha Cemetery. Visitation will be an hour before the service at the funeral home. Memorials in lieu of flowers are suggested to the family for later designation, and services are entrusted to Hemmingson Funeral Home of Auburn for Dwayne King. And Jimmy Hall, age 79, of Nemaha, passed away Monday, June 22nd, at Bryan West Medical Center in Lincoln. Graveside memorial service will be held at 11 o'clock Saturday morning at the Nemaha Cemetery. Military honors will be provided by Schubert American Legion Post 222 and the U.S. Navy Honors Detail. Visitation will be at the funeral home Friday with family greeting friends from 5 to 7 in the evening. In lieu of flowers, family suggests sharing a good memory, helping out a neighbor, or just giving good advice that nobody will take because that's what he would have done. Memorials may also be directed to the family for later designation. Services are entrusted to Hemmingson Funeral Home of Auburn for Jimmy Hall. For the full funeralist listings and a complete obituary archive, visit newschannelnebraska.com.
14: Slight chance for storms tonight. Otherwise, partly cloudy skies. Lows level off around 62. Winds out of the north around 5 miles per hour. Cloudy skies tomorrow. Chance for storms. Highs level off around 75. Chance for showers tomorrow night. Lows level off around 61. High of 78 Friday with a slight chance for showers. 85 cloudy skies with a few peaks of sun. Saturday. I'm weatherology meteorologist Laura Lockwood on News Channel Nebraska. Right now, it's 82 degrees.
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0: This Look at Your Community Notebook is thanks to Ambassador Health, your local family-owned leader in post-hospital rehabilitation and long-term care. 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
9: Slight chance for storms tonight. Otherwise, partly cloudy skies. Lows of aloft around 62. Winds out of the north around 5 miles per hour. Cloudy skies tomorrow. Chance for storms. Highs level off around 75. Chance for showers tomorrow night. Lows of aloft around 61. High of 78 Friday with a slight chance for showers. 85 cloudy skies with a few peaks of sun. Saturday. I'm weatherology meteorologist Laura Lockwood on News Channel Nebraska. Right now, it's 82 degrees.
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1: Fox News, I'm John Saucier. NATO Secretary General Mark Rutte meeting with President Trump in Washington today ahead of next month's NATO summit in Turkey. The president criticizing the alliance and says he just needs one thing from NATO allies.
2: I just want their loyalty. We don't need their money. We don't need anything. We have the most powerful military in the world by far. But I just want loyalty. You know, we're so loyal to them.
1: The NATO Secretary General defending the alliance.
3: I do agree there's reasons for disappointment. Absolutely. But my argument is this. These are isolated cases.
1: The president has been critical of NATO for not helping the U.S. secure the Strait of Hormuz. European leaders stressed NATO's defensive alliance, and the U.S. and Israel didn't consult with them before starting the war. Camp Mystic filing for Chapter 11 bankruptcy reorganization. The filing comes nearly a year after flooding in the Texas Hill Country killed 25 campers and two teenage counselors at this Christian camp for girls. America's listening to Fox News.
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16: 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Husker baseball continues to haul in awards for their impressive 2026 campaign. Dylan Carey picks up his second All-American nod, this time from the College Baseball Foundation. Carey adds this to his third-team All-American selection by Perfect Game, his All-Big Ten selection, and his Big Ten Defensive Player of the Year honor. Now looking forward, Husker baseball will open the 2027 season in Surprise, Arizona at the REV Entertainment College Baseball Series from February 19th through 21st. Joining the Huskers in Arizona will be Oregon State, UC Santa Barbara, and Vanderbilt. Nebraska track and field star Axelina Johansson has been named a semifinalist for the 2026 Bowerman Award, which is given to the most outstanding track athlete. This season, in the shot put, Johansson set the indoor collegiate record, the national championship meet record, school records, and the Swedish national record. And at Big Ten Media Days in Chicago, Husker football will bring three players to represent the Big Red. Tight end Luke Lindenmeyer, offensive lineman Justice Evans, and cornerback Andrew Marshall will join head coach Matt Rhule in Chicago on July 30th to speak with media. 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
17: Sends a man in motion right to left. That's Shakori Barney. Takes a snap. Fade route. Back run in the end zone. 50-50 ball. Was it caught? Touchdown, Huskers! Fade route. Back right in the end zone. Going up high to make the catch, Isaiah Hunter for the Husker touchdown.
18: Buchtonshell guarded by Davis, hands it off. Price has got it, reverses left side, Jacobson. He jab steps, he drives, he kicks. Now Hoiberg driving, kicking, right corner, Price. Put it up and down! Holy smokes! Holy smokes! Times a zillion! 27-14, Price Sanford is putting on a clinic.
19: 3-2 Nebraska over Texas Tech. Top of the seventh. From to the line. Her 2-2. Terry takes over the outside corner. Cold strike three. Down goes Terry. Down goes Tech. And the Huskers have taken down the top-ranked team in the country for the second time in 2 weeks.
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20: And welcome in. We are a little tickled to start the show, but happy Wednesday, everybody. Kyle Crooks, I'm Jessica Cootie. Has your heart stopped racing yet?
21: You know what? I've had enough. I was walking in to the studio before the start of the show, the rigorous preparation as we're getting ready for the show. I open the door and you're standing there and you try to scare me to death.
20: Try. I think I succeeded. I'm still laughing about it.
21: You were 2 inches from my face and you screamed to the top of your lungs. What do you want me to do? I'm a human being.
20: You were
21: being.
20: Carrying a handful of snacks and you held on to it for dear life and your eyes were as big as could be. But I'm still... Why is that so funny to scare people?
21: I don't know. It wasn't funny to me.
20: It was funny to me in CSD.
21: The whole crew's here, by the way, today. This is going to be a party today.
20: I haven't laughed that hard in a long time, so thank you for
21: that. I'm glad I'm here for your amusement.
20: Well, hey, we got lots of men's basketball to talk about here tonight because Kyle's going to introduce you to the new Director of Men's Basketball Strength and Conditioning, Mike Chapman. That's coming up here in hour number two. And then Taj DeGorville as a part of our new cover series. We're going to hear from him here coming up in a few minutes. So going to have lots of men's basketball coming up this show tonight, but I did want to start off with the news that Matt Mills had in the ticker there about the representatives at Big Ten Media Days. Not surprising at all that it's Justin Evans, Luke Lindenmeyer, and Andrew Marshall at all.
21: No.
20: Those have kind of been the guys that they pointed to since the start of, well, I guess really since January.
21: Yeah, leaders of the team. I think there's, I have to go back and look at the stat before I say it, but You would imagine, okay, you have Anthony Calandria, he's a new guy, he's your quarterback. Would you send him? You're probably not going to send a first-year guy in your program. You want somebody who's been around, understands the message, is not that Calandria is not media savvy, but you want people that have been around, understand the message, are savvy to the media. Luke has a great personality, I think will be great in that environment. Andrew Marshall certainly earned that opportunity. And Justin Evans is probably the best player on that offense, right? When you think of stability at any specific position, I'd put Justin Evans at center up there with just about anybody. What he's done to be able to transition to a new position on the offensive line, the way he played last year. We've heard Dana Holgorsen talk at nauseam about Justin Evans, about how he's one of the best offensive linemen in the Big Ten, and he certainly earns this honor. It'll be a lot of fun for those guys, and they'll head out there with Matt Rhule being in Chicago this year, not in Vegas.
20: Yeah, and Justin is one that he doesn't love doing interviews, but he is really good when you get a chance to talk to him. He just is not one of those guys that loves being in the spotlight. But, you know, when I talked to him in the spring, and he talked about that he's been challenged by Coach Rhule and the coaches, that they need him to be one of those guys that is the one of the vocal guys along with Luke, but that they need Justin to step up, especially in that offensive line room. Yes, they got some guys with some experience from the transfer portal, but they've also got a lot of young talent in that room as well, and he's the one that's been here. He's going to be the glue guy. And you got a new quarterback, and so, you know, he's been the guy that has been around, knows the system, knows the culture. And so I think he's embracing it. And so, it's probably not something that is the number one on his favorites list. But I think he's really taken to and embracing a role that he hasn't always been the most comfortable in.
21: Nick, I was talking with Nick Hanley during baseball season. He interviewed Justin Evans. He's a really good cook, by the way.
20: Yeah.
21: I think he wants to be a chef. He was talking with Nick about potentially maybe doing a podcast eventually about cooking, and how Nick had told him, you're a good interview once you open up a little bit. And that's what you want. You know, you don't want your offense. Most places, professional, college, your offensive linemen are not your most talkative. You don't necessarily need them to be. You just need them to be, in a way, silent leaders, be able to command a room when they have to. But those aren't the most vocal guys, but he might have to be that, especially at that position this year. Of course, he knows this offense inside out with a new quarterback. And for him, just to see how well he played last year, this is something that's, I'm sure, exciting for him. I would imagine to get an opportunity to travel on the private jet and all that stuff. Like, you don't get to fly on the smaller private jets only for media days. You don't do that for the season.
20: I'll tell you what, though, I've learned the most about football from two offensive linemen, one being Jeremiah Searles, the big dog. I've told him that, too. And a guy that he also knew that I worked with at Oklahoma is Gabe Eichard, and he is on their radio broadcast team. But I would just sit there and pick his brain. And those offensive linemen, they have to know a lot of the defensive alignments, too, because obviously they have to watch and be able to protect. And then they have to know the entire offense as well. So those are guys that also have a lot of knowledge. And I always learn a lot talking to those guys. And, yeah, he's very, very, very smart, have to be, to be this guy at center. And think about how well he works with quarterbacks, because he's worked with a lot of different quarterbacks in his time here at Nebraska.
21: I was looking at the stat that I wanted to bring up before. So there's 54 total players that are going to Big Ten Media Days. 12 of the 18 schools are bringing their quarterbacks. So Nebraska is one of those six schools that is not. There's only one school that is not bringing a single position player, like skill position player, and that is Indiana, the defending national champion. So they are the only school that is not bringing, you know, one of those skill position guys. I thought that was a little bit of an interesting note. Maybe that's Kurt Cignetti trying to play his mind games in media day.
20: It's not the first time Nebraska hasn't brought a quarterback. They didn't bring Dylan his freshman year.
21: Yeah.
20: And I'm pretty sure one other year that I've been here, they didn't take a quarterback. So Coach Rhule has guys that, you know, and I know everybody wants to hear from the quarterback, but he also really puts a lot of trust and faith and wants to put the guys out there that are the pillars of the football team. And I, like I said, you know, to start off this conversation, that it's been pretty evident, you know, with Andrew Marshall. He played really, really good last year. You know, he's one of the better defensive players last year for this defense. And then, you know, with Luke Lindemeyer and how much time he's been here, and Justin Evans as well. But Andrew Marshall also with his ties and being able to help implement a defense, the trust that Coach Orich has in him. I was really, really impressed with the difference that he was from last year watching him on the sideline to how he was there in the spring game, and just, you know, taking in the younger guys and kind of rooting guys on and lifting them up. And not that he wasn't that way, but just I think he's really, really embracing, kind of, again, with a guy that he's familiar with in the defensive coordinator role, helping Coach Orich and really feeling comfortable and being able to be in that, you know, big role for this defense.
21: Yeah, he's going to play a massive role. We know that. It was huge to get him back. When you think of the storylines of this offseason, retention of roster was one of the biggest storylines and one of the most success that any roster has had with the turnover you see around specifically this conference with transfer portal and all that. I mean, the retention numbers were incredibly high for Nebraska. Andrew Marshall's at the top of that list, and he's somebody who's, you know, eventually going to want to play himself into an NFL draft pick, a higher end NFL draft pick, and he has that opportunity. It was one of the strengths of this defense all last year was that pass defense. They got worn down towards the end. You know, part of it is these guys had to come up so often in run support when guys got into the second level, and those explosive plays that the Huskers have to find a way to improve upon limiting in the run game. But these guys were asked to do a lot. Remember the injury pretty early in the season in week two to Malcolm Hartsog that shifted some things around. And John Butler loved to play those corners on an island. And that has a lot of trust that you have to put behind a guy like Andrew Marshall, who, I mean, he is the unquestioned leader, like you said, has those ties at Idaho with Coach Orich. He's going to be one of the unquestioned leaders of that defense this year.

0: through the years, none worn by a kinder or more humble soul than Warren. I knew him for more than 50 years, and his warmth, integrity, and humor and heart never wavered. So pretty powerful words there from Kent Pavelka.
1: Yeah, obviously calling the 97 national championship game, calling one of the more famous plays in program history, the reverse pass to Eric Crouch for a touchdown, called men's basketball as well, and you know, had a really accomplished career even before coming to Nebraska, and had an opportunity after Nebraska to call games at Ohio and South Dakota. So he was a part of some really big moments on the tail end of the greatest years of Nebraska football history, and called one of those national championships in the 90s and some of those great teams in the early 2000s, especially with Eric Crouch, some of those teams. So rest in peace to Warren Swain, somebody who was a part of every day here in the fall from those seasons, from the late 90s to 2001. So he will be missed by a lot of Husker fans.
0: And also just, again, sending our condolences to his family as Warren Swain passes away at the age of 79. We leave you with some of his epic calls right here on the Huskers Radio Network.
2: A 29-yard field goal attempt by Josh Brown from the near hash mark. The snap, the ball is down, the kick is up, it's long enough, it is good!
3: Oh, yeah!
2: The Huskers win it on the last play of the game on a field goal by Josh Brown.
4: Eric Crouch is changing the play at the line of scrimmage. Hands the balls. No, keeps it. 20, 15, 10, and got the man for the took two shots and just bounced off a boat and scored.
2: Huskers at the 31-yard line, their own. First down and 10. Here's a swing pass out on the right flat to Bobby Newcomb. Wants to throw it. Davidson is behind everybody. He's at the 30. He's at the 20. 10, 5, touchdown.
4: Dibble drops the snap, picks it back up, then lobs a pass left flat. Savage is there. Ball pops off his shoulder pad, and it's intercepted by Irwin Sweeney. Sweeney picks it off, and the Huskers have got the football at around the 36-yard line.
2: First down and 10 to go. Here's a handoff to Thunder, who gives it back to Mike Stuntz. He's going to throw it. He's got a man out.

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9: 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Also should mention 402-413-2400 is that number if you want to text in or call in. The phone lines are open for you if you have any sentiments for about Warren Swain that you remember about some of his epic calls. We'd love to hear them. So, yeah, it's open. And we haven't done a very good job of promoting our phone lines and text lines.
10: Nobody wants to talk to me. I've noticed
9: that. We want to make sure that we want you to be a part of the show any night of the week. So, again, 402-413-2400. All right, so tonight we're going to continue our newcomer series presented by Blue Cross and Blue Shield of Nebraska. And as mentioned earlier, going to continue with Nebraska men's basketball and the transfer out of San Diego State, Taj DeGorville. What went into your decision when you entered the transfer portal? What were you looking for?
11: Just looking for a place that, like, just with more opportunity for myself, you know, place where I can, like, impact winning more. Hopefully that's here, you know.
9: We hear a lot about the high school recruiting. What's it like when you go to the transfer portal?
11: Transfer portal is a little bit different than high school. You don't have much time to build relationships. It's pretty quick.
9: So then how do you trust, you know, kind of the decision that you made that it's the right one for you?
11: You gotta have a good family. You gotta have trust in God. You gotta let him lead the way for you. And that's ultimately what went into my decision. It took a long time. I mean, it took time for me to like understand that this was the decision I wanted to make. But like, I had to understand that like it's the right one. The right one's gonna come around like a couple times, but I just have to make sure I want that one. So
9: what were some of the things you talk about? Those relationships that you felt that and this coaching staff.
11: And this coaching staff, just right away, like they were like, I'm big on like my basketball. Like, I want like at the end of the day, I want to be a professional basketball player. So like right away, like everything was like hoops. And then like of course like family comes with that, you know. So just being able like to talk to Coach Hoiberg and Coach Nate, Payton, they all helped me like make it easy for me. Like this was like a great basketball spot for me to be in.
9: What are some of the things in your game that you feel like this coaching staff can help you grow?
11: Shooting the ball, for sure. Mm-hmm. I'm going to have to shoot the ball if I want to play here. So, yeah, shooting the three ball at a high clip and just getting the footwork right and making sure my shot is a lot consistent.
9: Coach Hoiberg really obviously bragged on your defense and what you do on the defensive end when they announced that you're transferring here. Coming from San Diego State, they're known for their defense. What did you learn being a part of that program and what you have to do on the defensive end?
11: Defense was our identity there. Mm-hmm. And, we played defense really well together. So I understand, like, basketball is two-way. So as important offense is, defense is more important, too. As important, if not more. And, like, it takes a team. So I understand that coming from San Diego State, we were locked in on defense as a team together. So, yeah.
9: Have you always been a defensive guy?
11: Nah, no. not really. That's kind of the reason why I chose San Diego State coming out of high school too. Mm-hmm. Like just being able to like put myself in the position where I wasn't comfortable. Like I had to do something more because like I have to keep expanding my game. So I chose San Diego State because I know they're big on defense. So pushed me out of my comfort zone and made me a defender I am today.
9: He also talked about just your ability to guard basically all five positions if needed, being 6'5". What kind of goes into that and being able, because it's all different, right? But being able to be good enough to be able to lock down no matter what position you're guarding.
11: I mean, at the end of the day, it's just about how bad you want to stop that person from scoring on you, how personally you take it. So I take it very personal. I don't like being scored on that much. So, I mean, hopefully I carry it over here, you know? Like, yeah.
9: You know, being physical, too, and in the Big Ten, how excited are you about that and being able to provide that for this team?
11: I'm very excited to be able to provide that for the team. Being in the Big Ten, I know it's going to be like tournament game every game basically, so I'm ready, honestly. Yeah, ready to get to work.
9: Another thing Coach Hoiberg, you know, really bragged about you is just your ability to get into the paint and create. I know you'll get on the court and really get a feel for this team, but how excited are you for that? And I know you want to score more, but also with the shooters that's on this team, how excited are you about that ability?
11: Super excited. Just playing in space is like there's nothing more that you want as like a person, as somebody with the ball. So I'm excited to play in space and find shooters and find myself at the rim and find just anything that's open. It's going to be fun. You know?
9: This team last year was one of the best in assist-to-turnover ratio. You're also we were really good at that last year. How much pride do you take in that and distributing the basketball and not turning it over?
11: It was hard for me at first. Mm-hmm. I was a freshman. I was making mistakes left and right. And going into my second year, they made it a big deal. Like, if you're going to be on the ball primarily, like, you have to be good, like, assist turnover. And possessions matter in basketball, so, like, I can't just shit the ball away, you know? So, yeah.
9: What goes into that? Like, how do you become good at that?
11: Just being more patient, honestly. Mm-hmm. Just, like, the home run plays right in front of you, but, like, just being able to be, like, okay, it's right there, but maybe it's going to be there again next time. So, like, just being able to, like, be patient and let the game, like, flow better instead mm-hmm. of just, like, forcing it, you know?
9: So how did you get into basketball in the first place in Vegas?
11: In Vegas?
9: Grew up in Vegas,
11: yeah,
9: correct?
11: Yeah, born and raised in Vegas, yeah. I grew up around, like, sports. Honestly, I was playing football, like, as a younger kid. I don't think I liked it that much. And then I don't know, somehow, like, a basketball got in my hands. And I just worked ever since and just been around basketball my whole life, honestly. Like, since I can remember, basketball has been in my hand, so, yeah.
9: So then how did you kind of develop the process of where you became recruited to D1 out of high school and then to now where you're playing at Nebraska?
11: Honestly, it was a struggle, like, because we had quarantine and all the other stuff. So I just stuck with the process, honestly. Just kept working every day. Kept getting better. That's how I got to where I am now. So, yeah.
9: So from Vegas to San Diego to Lincoln, Nebraska, are you ready for the winters?
11: Yeah. I think I'm ready. I dressed warm already, so I'll be all right.
9: You got a big coat?
11: No, I'm just a sweater guy. Okay. So I think I'll be all right. Sweater and a beanie. Do I need more than that?
9: I think you will. You'll learn, right. You will. But it's all about layers. That's the key.
11: All right. Perfect. I'll make sure I get a puffer.
9: What else fuels you outside of basketball? What are the things you like to do and when you're not playing basketball, trying to take your mind off basketball?
11: I got dogs. I like to be around my family. That's pretty much play the game, stuff like that. I'm a really simple man.
9: What kind of dogs do you have?
11: I have a poodle and I have a mixed breed. She's like a chihuahua mixed with a pit.
9: Well, just again, coming in, there's, you know, talking with a lot of these players, experienced players that have played basketball, winning culture, you know, what's kind of the process of kind of coming together and the importance of that when you don't have a lot of time to, you sound like you're playing a lot of basketball together.
11: Just as long as we buy into the culture that's already here. We're newcomers coming into a place that's already kind of established. So there's players here already that know what to do and know what it takes. So as newcomers, we have to buy into that culture right away. So, and as long as we all have winning on our mind as the first thing, I have no doubt in our mind that we'll be talented and end up having a good year.
9: What is it that you've learned so far that you feel like the culture is good that's in place here?
11: Everybody's working. Mm-hmm. Everybody's working, so we're going to be good because I see everybody in the gym, and I love that.
9: Another thing that Coach Hoiberg talked about with you is that, you know, you won in high school. You went to the NCAA tournament at San Diego State. Just that mindset, how do you, how much do you hope to bring that? And again, this team won last year, but again, just kind of continuing to add to that. What's the importance of that? And I guess, how do you keep that going in your mind?
11: Well, as bad as they want to win, I want to win probably better, more, even more. But just my competitive nature, honestly, I just want to be the best at anything I do. I just want to win.
9: That's all you know. I mean, like, that's just...
11: I haven't won how I want to win, but I believe I can, so, yeah.
9: So it continues to fuel you, I guess.
11: For sure. Just like they have a chip on their shoulder from last year, I mean, I carry a chip on my shoulder every day, so, yeah.
9: That's great. All right, we're going to close it out with some fun questions. Do you play video games?
11: I do.
9: What's your favorite game?
11: My favorite game? My favorite game probably has to be, I say Red Dead Redemption is my favorite game. It was a pretty fun game to play.
9: I never heard of it, but I don't play games. So, do you have a nickname?
11: No, I don't have a nickname.
9: No nickname. What's your favorite, like, dessert?
11: My favorite dessert? Probably peach cobbler.
9: Okay.
11: I love peach cobbler, yeah. It's really good.
9: Is there a story or a reason behind your number?
11: No. I mean, well, Kobe's my favorite player. I wore 24 at San Diego State. I have 8 now, so.
9: Okay.
11: Kobe.
9: Who's your biggest mentor in basketball?
11: My biggest mentor? His name is Will. His name is William Morris in Vegas. Shout out to Will. But, when I go back to Vegas, I mean, I'm in the gym with him, and we're not just sitting there working out. We're sitting there talking, too, like. I'm in there probably for like 3 hours.
9: That's awesome.
11: We get our work in and we also have good conversations. So I say Will.
9: Good stuff. What sport would you play in the Olympics that's not basketball?
11: I would do track.
9: Okay.
11: Yeah.
9: What, any event?
11: I don't know.
9: You like shot put guy or hurdle guy?
11: I'm a run. I'll run. I'll run.
9: Okay. Distance?
11: I'll run.
9: Sprints?
11: Yeah.
9: Sprints. Anything?
11: I'll do sprints.
9: Okay. What's one word to describe you?
11: Um, I say dedicated.
9: I like it. What's your proudest basketball moment so far?
11: Well, probably winning state championship in Vegas. Yeah. That was really cool to do.
9: You have any hidden talents?
11: No.
9: No. Best vegetable or favorite vegetable?
11: Broccoli.
9: And then what about, think about the state that you're in.
11: Corn?
9: Corn, yes.
11: I like corn, too. Corn's good.
9: Broccoli's
11: better, probably.
9: Okay, well, just make sure you like corn, too.
11: I like corn.
9: Best thing about Lincoln?
11: Best thing about Lincoln? The gym.
9: The facilities, how great
11: nice.
9: Are the facilities?
11: Super
9: training
11: nice.
9: Table? I'm sure you've been there. Yeah. I mean, what's kind of the luxury for that?
11: Super nice. Never had a training table like that, but it's really good. I mean, it's just a great facility in general.
9: And when you talk about, like, kind of wanting to grow your game over there at the basketball facilities, does it have everything kind of you could hope for in that regard?
11: Yeah, it's everything and more. So, yeah, it's perfect.
9: Well, thank you for joining us. Thanks for your time. And
11: you.
9: Welcome to Lincoln.
11: Thank you for having me.
9: Again, that was Taj DeGorville of men's basketball, part of our Blue Cross Blue Shield of Nebraska newcomer series. He was told that he's a little quiet, but he was hilarious. He had me laughing before we started recording, after we started recording, and obviously there during the recording. But he's going to be, I think, a big piece, especially his defensive mindset. Coach Hoiberg talked about how he can guard all five positions, and so we know how important the defensive end has been to this team and how they've turned things around and have continued to improve. It's been the emphasis on the defensive end. But when he talked about why he wanted to come here, and a lot of these players talked about this, he knew that Coach Hoiberg and this staff can help him improve on the offensive end. And I think the way that we've seen players continue to improve their offensive skill set, and Price Sanford, for example, I mean, look how big of a jump he took. And he had the skill set, but just getting in the right system to be able to score. But it's clear that players in college basketball have taken note of the kind of offensive growth you can get under Coach Hoiberg.
6: Yeah, it's working within a system. Be excited to see how he fits to within that offensive system. We've always said it's kind of poetry the way that Coach Hoiberg runs his system. And Coach has also said this too. If you play at San Diego State, the expectation is you're going to play a pretty high level of defense. And he's a 6'5 guard that has a 7-foot wingspan. We always talk about deflections with Coach Hoiberg. That is one of the biggest stats that he takes away from a game defensively, is how many fingertips on balls do we get? How many deflections do we get? And this is a guy who could, you know, when you lose a Sam Hoiberg, when you bring in a Trevin Linhart and you bring in a Taj DeGorville, you're bringing in hungry guys on the defensive end, and then you can figure it out a little bit offensively, especially with Taj. And I think he'll flourish. He's about career five or so points per game through two seasons. I think you'll see a pretty big uptick in that this year.
9: Another thing they really like about him is his ability to get to the paint and create for teammates. Look, this team is loaded with shooters. I think they even probably improved from last year with some of the additions that they brought in. So his ability to be able to create, collapse the defense a little bit and kick it out, I think that's a skill set that they're really liking from him as well.
6: Yeah, the ability to create is big. And getting Connor Asesian back, too, from the injury, he's one of those guys that you talk about. When you think of great shooters, of course, Price and his ability to create off the ball. But those two guys will be at the top of the list when you think some really good shooters. And now you have guards around them that can help create, facilitate, get them the ball in spots to be successful. That sets up a pretty good recipe.
9: However long you've lived in Nebraska, Blue Cross and Blue Shield of Nebraska is here to support you on and off the field so you can stay focused, stay healthy, and keep building toward what's next. Got to get to a break. More of the show coming up after this.
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9: 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Welcome back to Sports Nightly with Kyle Crooks. I'm Jessica Cootie. Got text on the text line from Dennis. He chimed in about Warren Swain, about what one of his favorite calls, and he said it would have been Eric Crouch, 95-yard run at Missouri after a near safety. He got to hear his call, and then after the game, his brother and he and his brother got to meet a famous baseball manager. What a treat.
6: What?
9: Any reason why you want to drop the name, Dennis?
6: Yeah, I don't know. We'd love to hear the name of the manager.
9: Well, going back to the conversation about the men's basketball team, Taj is 6'6", so he's a guard. And we've talked a lot about this, the size on this basketball team. We've seen it at the training table, but the do we get a ding? But the other day they went to do, they've been doing a lot of community service, and they went to a hospital, a rehabilitation hospital the other day, and they took a picture of the whole team kind of spread out, standing side by side, and they just are huge. And I sent the photo to my dad, and just seeing how small Price looked in that lineup, it kind of highlights how big this team is.
6: Yeah, they have a lot of size, a lot of length is what you need in the Big Ten. They went out, it's clear they had a mission of what they wanted in the transfer portal, not just in the front court, but a specific type of guard, a 6'5", 6'6", guard that has a wingspan, that has length. So that's what you're going to see with this team. They're going to be incredibly disruptive defensively, I would imagine. It's going to be a hard team to score on, to get comfortable on, especially on the perimeter. You got a lot of pretty solid wing defenders on this team.
9: If you were to go to practice tomorrow, who would you be most intrigued to watch in practice?
6: Of the newcomers?
9: Anybody.
6: I mean, one, you want to see how Price is sort of recuperating from the offseason surgery that he had. I would say probably Connor Sejan. After didn't go the way it wanted last year, I think there's some expectation for him to have a pretty good year. Where's he at in terms of getting in shape for a season after sitting out a full year? They're going to rely on him heavy, especially from, you know, he has that specific role off the bench, but as a sharpshooter, he's going to be a scorer for this team. So I just wonder where he's at.
9: I'd kind of be interested to see Leo Curtis. Coach Hoiberg loves him, loves the upside, and has been very complimentary of the opportunities he's gotten. I feel like he's put on weight. Have you seen him?
6: Yeah, I mean, he was pretty skinny last year.
9: Yeah,
6: so
9: I feel like he's put on some weight. I also would love to see Sam Orme and just kind of how he fits, because I think he's kind of to a T fits into this system, but just how he's kind of matching up on the defensive end, because there's enough kind of talent when they're going up and down. I'd love to see kind of how he's fitting into Coach Linzer's system.
6: Yeah, Sam Orme fits that. We said it when the news broke. He fits that rink mass role. He's a 6'9 forward, can shoot at 40% from three. He's going to be able to stretch the floor, pull a big out to the perimeter, and force them to guard. He's a mismatch for a lot of the bigs in the Big Ten that I would imagine. So he's that perfect fit for what they were looking for since rinks moved on.
9: All right, going to get to a break. We're back to wrap up hour number one next.
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9: Welcome back. Final segment here of our number one of Sports Nightly on this Wednesday night edition. Okay, Dennis answered our question of the baseball manager.
6: Can I guess?
9: I already told you.
6: Did you?
9: Do you know?
6: Can you tell me that? Do you know the team? Oh, no, you did say it. Never mind.
9: We were just talking about it.
6: Never mind.
9: He said they met Whitey Herzog.
6: Pretty cool.
9: So.
6: Yeah.
9: M. Grotel chimes in on the chat, and as we were talking about which player we'd love to see on practice, he says Trevin, how he's doing is starting the offense from the point guard and how he has integrated into the defense.
6: I was going to say him, too, but yeah. I didn't. He fits that Sam, taller version of Sam Hoiberg.
9: When we went into the transfer portal, that was the number one, right? You had to get a point guard. And, talking with Jeff Smith at the end of it, at end of the season, he talked about that. Look, that's probably number one, is you got to get a point guard. And then a big to potentially fill the role of Rink Mass. So, that's going to be a huge role.
6: Hey, Trevin, 3 seasons at Utah Valley. He was a very good assist-to-turnover guy, which is what you need.
9: His stats mirror Sam Hoiberg almost exactly, and they were in a lot of the top categories in terms of steals and some of those deflections that they love to track, and then the assist-to-turnover. It's just, Trevin is 6'6".
6: Yeah, and, for Nebraska basketball, probably not going to get the highest price transfer, right? Those guys are going to go to the upper teams in the Big Ten or the SEC. You want to make sure that you get guys that fit your system that can play up. And I think Trevin is one of those guys that you do enough evaluation, you know that, okay, that's going to play well at this level in the Big Ten. We can go to Purdue and win a game with Trevin Linhart as our point guard. So you have to do evaluation of guys from Utah Valley and South Dakota State and Montana and San Diego State. And, for Taj's case, he's somebody who wasn't their premier guy at San Diego State, but understanding that his best basketball is ahead of them. So for a program like Nebraska basketball, the evaluation goes a little bit further outside of just getting the more high-priced guys.
9: Yeah, it's not just go out, and I know a lot of people are, let's go buy somebody in the portal, and especially for Nebraska men's basketball, it's got to be about the fit. And I think that's why probably a guy like Sam Orme, he was one of the higher-rated guys in the portal when he went in, but if he wants to showcase himself and get him seen for the next level, this is the system. I mean, same thing with Price Samford. He kind of didn't play as much with Iowa and wasn't seen as much, maybe not projected to have this kind of maybe looks at the NBA. And then he comes to a system that shines with him. It just is, there is a selling point for basketball players, college basketball players, that they might take less money. I think Price, we've talked about it, Price, Braden Frager, both could have gone somewhere for lots and lots of money. People were coming after them, but they know that the investment of being in a system like this will pay dividends when they do want to go to the next level.
6: That's how big this year was. It was a proof of concept. Really, the last couple of years under Fred have been proof of concept. You've had 3 consecutive years with 20 or more wins, and you have the season where you go to a Sweet 16, but it's proof of concept to a guy like Sam Orme when they can point to a Rink Mass and say, you can be an all-conference player if you come here. You have the potential of being somebody who could be an All-American, who can be a part of an NCAA tournament team. All those things were on tape this past year with somebody that has similar size, similar skill set with Rink Mast, and you can go on and eventually play at the next level. So it's a it's an easier sell when you have a season like that and you have particular pieces that are, you know, pretty much the same, where you can point to somebody and say, hey, you could do exactly that and maybe even more.
9: You know, this is again, talking about basketball, I'm just so excited. That's the season that I'd never get sick of. Like, I get sad.
6: Pretty far away.
9: I'm, like, heartbroken when the season ends. I get really sad, and then I never get sick of basketball season. So, but they kind of go year-round, so you can go watch practice and saw the women's basketball team at the training table today. Hey, they have had some big-time recruits in, so they're hot on the recruiting trail, too, which we've talked about. But
6: it was the training table bell. It was a little late.
9: Oh.
6: It was on a delay.
9: He got on it, though. But they've been hot on the recruiting trail. I mean, so it's, I think, going well for both teams.
6: Yeah, both teams are in a really, really good spot right now in summer workouts.
9: By the way, Julian Acebe at the training table was mad that you weren't there and said that you need to get out of your hermit crabness and get out and go hang out with him.
6: I think Julian has a point. we were gonna have lunch not too long ago, and he stood me up.
9: He's not happy with you, so you better get it right, because he's a big hype
6: guy
9: for you.
6: That's
9: getting you sitting in that seat.
6: That's my guy.
9: All right, hour number one in the books. Hour number two up next.
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25: News. I'm Deborah Valentine. President Trump has ordered the Justice Department to investigate several major oil companies over alleged price gouging. The president says prices aren't where he thinks they should be.
26: The gasoline prices should be much lower at the pump. And the oil companies are possibly gouging. I hope they're not. Otherwise, they're going to be in big trouble. They're going to be in big trouble. We're not going to play games.
25: AAA says the average gas price is 70 cents higher than a year ago, despite crude oil prices falling near levels that existed before the U.S.-Iran conflict. President Trump abruptly canceled today's planned signing of a bipartisan housing bill, demanding Congress first pass the Save America Act. Senate Minority Leader Chuck Schumer of New York is slamming the move.
27: Donald Trump had a unique, rare chance to help the American people, and he refused.
25: The president claims it's a national emergency. 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